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1: Your Miramichi and area weather forecast, a mix of sun and cloud, 30% chance of showers late this afternoon. The high is 29 with a humidex, making it feel like 34. Tonight, partly cloudy, 30% chance of showers early this evening, then clear. The low is 16 tonight. Tomorrow, sunny, becoming a mix of sun and cloud in the afternoon. The high is 27, humidex of 32. Tomorrow night clear, the low is 9. Monday, a mix of sun and cloud, a high of 25. Monday night, cloudy periods, a low of 12. And look for Tuesday, sunny with a high 24. That's your Miramichi and area weather forecast.
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1: Your Miramichi and area weather forecast, a mix of sun and cloud, 30% chance of showers late this afternoon. The high is 29 with a humidex making it feel like 34. Tonight, partly cloudy, 30% chance of showers early this evening, then clear. The low is 16 tonight. Tomorrow, sunny, becoming a mix of sun and cloud in the afternoon. The high is 27, humidex of 32. Tomorrow night clear, the low is 9. Monday, a mix of sun and cloud, a high of 25. Monday night, cloudy periods, a low of 12. And look for Tuesday, sunny with a high 24. That's your Miramichi and area weather forecast.
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1: What is going on? This is the Weekend 22 Countdown, and I'm your host, Josh Ashton, coming at you with the top 22 Christian hit songs from all across the country. And, of course, hope you're having a great, hot weekend. Now, this weekend on the show, we got NF swinging through, dropping his thoughts on touring versus winning an award. Tarian's in to share her epiphany about that moment she knew she was going to be involved in music. You got Halvey planning a stop through, sharing some advice on dating and finding your mate for life. And the guys of For King and Country give us the story behind their new one, What If I Told You? So, of course, yeah, new music from For King and Country and another one coming in from Zoe Music. And then, of course, we've got the top 22 songs for the week. So here we go, kicking off the countdown this week is Good Weather Forecast along with Geo as they re-enter the charts at number 22 with Lows to Highs on the Weekend 22.
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0: That is lows to highs from Good Weather Forecast as it jumps back into the countdown at number 22 here on the Weekend 22. Now, KB, he utilizes social media better than anyone I have ever witnessed, not only to share music, news, and clips, but to spread scripture and encouragement. He does it every Sunday, and what he had to say this past weekend, whatever God decides not to give us, we will still have more than enough without it. Come on, that preaches probably not to my teenagers, but hey, we'll get there one day. And we got KB on the countdown now as he slides back a spot down to number 21. With Jordan Feliz, here is Familia on the Weekend 22.
1: Number 21.

0: That is Familia from Jordan Feliz at KB. Down a spot this week at number 21, right here on the Weekend 22. Now, John the Kid's wife is running his Instagram. And according to her, he has no idea the account even exists. You can follow John the Kid, sort of, and check out all the clips he has no clue or even on social media at johnthekid.music. And John the Kid comes in flying up two notches on the countdown this week with Holy Spirit, Won't You Come Down? Number 20 on the Weekend 22.
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2: 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So I'll

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0: And hey, what's up? I'm Josh Ashton. And oh yeah, these are the top 22 most played songs on Christian hit radio from all across the country. So as we look to the top of the Weeknd 22 charts this week, who is taking number one? Will Torrin, Wells, and Miles Minnick spend a fourth week at number one with
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4: Your Miramichi and area weather forecast, a mix of sun and cloud, 30% chance of showers late this afternoon. The high is 29 with a humidex making it feel like 34. Tonight, partly cloudy, 30% chance of showers early this evening, then clear. The low is 16 tonight. Tomorrow, sunny, becoming a mix of sun and cloud in the afternoon. The high is 27, humidex of 32. Tomorrow night clear, the low is 9. Monday, a mix of sun and cloud, a high of 25. Monday night, cloudy periods, a low of 12. And look for Tuesday, sunny with a high 24. That's your Miramichi and area weather forecast.
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0: This is the Weekend 22 Countdown, and I hope your weekend is going outstandingly well. I'm your host, Josh Ashton, and oh yeah, I'm bringing you your favorite songs this weekend from all across the country. And real quick, a big congrats goes out from the top of all of us here at the Weekend 22 to the Riveras. Sam and his wife, Yulia, they tied the knot in a marriage ceremony last weekend. Yeah, so that's new. You can check out the newlyweds' pictures right there and even send them some congrats on his Instagram, at Sam B. Rivera. And Sam, along with Miles Minnick, DJ Malski, jump in the countdown up two to number 19 with Beat the Odds on the Weekend 22.
7: Number 19.

0: That's Sam Rivera, Miles Minnick, and DJ Malski. Up two positions this week, taking over number 19 with Beat the Odds right here on the Weekend 22. Now, NF, he's won two GMA Dove Awards, been nominated for two Grammys. The dude has had a hip-hop career and a half. And when we caught up with NF, he got to share with us his thoughts on touring versus winning those awards.
1: I feel like the older I get, the more I, care less about certain things. It's not really, some people try to make it about, I'm knocking certain artists. It's not about that. It's like, if you're an artist and you get a Grammy, it's a big deal to a lot of people. I'm just saying for me, I'm not saying if I ever got a Grammy, I wouldn't care at all. I'm just saying I care way less about those things than I used to just because I'm in it. I would much rather sell out arenas and behind the scenes be doing big things than get a Grammy. And some people will probably be like, oh, it's just because you don't got one. It's like, no, that's not why. I've just seen what the industry is, and there's things I love about it, too. I'd much rather be, killing it behind the scenes as long as I can and touring.
0: Thank you, NF. And here he is on the countdown. It's NF slipping seven spots back with Fear on the Weekend 22.
2: Number 18.

0: That's NF and fear. Giving up seven, positions. Down to the new home at number 18 this week on the Weekend 22. 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And now on the countdown, we're up to number 17 as we find Colton Dixon climbing two. Here's the love I have for you on the Weekend 22.
1: Number 17.

0: That's the love I have for you. From Colton Dixon, it's up two notches this week to number 17 on the Weekend 22. And oh yeah, we are on our way to the number one song in the country. And check it out, coming up on the countdown, we're going to be chatting with Tarian about how she knew she would be involved somehow in music. Plus, we'll get you caught up with all the latest music news from Rachel James and more. 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
0: This is the Weekend 22 Countdown, and I'm Josh Ashton, your host, keeping you up to date with the hottest hit songs of the week. And hey, I hope you're having a fantastic weekend. Oh, and don't forget the Weekend 22. We've got that Instagram account, and well, we do follow back. We'd love to follow you back on yours. You can find us under the name The Weekend 22 Countdown. And we are completely looking forward to connecting up with you. Again, just search for us on Insta at The Weekend 22 Countdown. And now on the countdown, checking in at number 16 is Gladden as he makes a leap up two spots this week with Good in My Soul. Here on the Weekend 22.
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3: We got vices and we got pain. Yeah, we all go through it, so aren't we all the same? I got a thorn in my side. Take it out from where it hides. Throw it in the fire, let it burn in the night.

0: That's Gladden and good in my soul. It's up two places this week to number 16 here on the Weekend 22. And hey, don't forget the Weekend 22. We've got that toll-free common line up and running for you anytime. That number to call, it's 1-800-761-HITS. And you give us a call, like I said, 24-7 to share any comments or questions that you might have. And maybe even be willing to share your story. Because we here at the Weekend 22, we know music plays a pivotal role in so many of our lives. And we're wondering if there's a certain song or artist that's made an impact in yours. Whatever you happen to think about it, we would love to hear from you. So ring us up with a story at 1-800-761-HITS. And now on the countdown, we find Mun holding steady with Forgiveness on the Weekend 22.
1: Number 15.

0: That's Mun repeating the number 15 with forgiveness right here on the Weekend 22. Now, check it out. We had a chance to catch up with Tyrion and, well, the singer-songwriter. She got to revealing to us how she knew she would be in music.
1: I mean, I'd been singing since I was about 5 years old in my grandparents' church. And I knew I had a passion for it. However, it was something that was just, like, always spoken over my life by people the Lord would just speak through. And one interesting thing is, I can't remember if it was 3 or 4 years, but I think it was actually 3 years. So 3 years before I signed to Goatee Records, I sang at a friend's church, and I'm sitting there after I finished singing, and there was a prophet that walked up to me and said, "The Lord told me to tell you in 3 years you're going to sign a record deal." I was like, "Okay. Well, we'll see in 3 years if that was correct." And sure enough, 3 years later, I got signed to Goatee, so it was pretty special. So yeah, I definitely can tell that I'm where I need to be and where I should be.
0: Thank you, Tyrion. I wonder if she knows any good lotto numbers. I don't play, it's a joke. Anyway, we're back into the music now with Tyrion, jumping back into the countdown at number 14 with God Is For Me on the Weekend 22.
2: Number 14.

0: that's Tyrion, and God is for me, making a re-entry into the countdown this week at number 14, right here on The Weeknd 22.
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0: And right now, I'm sliding out the way. If you would, welcome in Rachel James. She's here to catch you up on all the latest music news.
2: Matthew West has announced his 14th studio album, and he's got a new single to go along with it. The album is called Jesus is King, due out September 25th. And Matthew said he needed to make this record as much as he needed anyone else to hear it. Life has a way of making fears, failures, and the noise of the world feel bigger than they really are. And these songs became a reminder to his own heart that none of those things get the final word. Only things get the final word. Only Jesus does. The first single is called Back to Jesus, and it's out now. It's a song for anyone who has wandered, carried shame, or believed the lie that there's no way back. He comes into this album fresh off his 39th number one song and with a sold-out performance at Red Rocks Amphitheater coming up on August 4th alongside Chris Tomlin. The Jesus is King tour kicks off September 10th with 17 stops across the country. For more information, visit MatthewWest.com. I'm Rachel James with Music News.
0: And definitely, for the latest news throughout the week, don't hesitate. 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As far as the countdown goes this week, we've still got plenty to go through, including the latest from Taylor Hill and new music to break out to you from Zoe Music. It's all coming up right here on The Weeknd 22.
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5: Your Mamershe and area weather forecast, a mix of sun and cloud, 30% chance of showers late this afternoon. The high is 20.

0: 9 with a humidex, making it feel like 34. Tonight, partly cloudy, 30% chance of showers early this evening, then clear. Low is 16 tonight. Tomorrow, sunny, becoming a mix of sun and cloud in the afternoon. The high is 27, humidex of 32. Tomorrow night, clear. The low is 9. Monday, a mix of sun and cloud, a high of 25. Monday night, cloudy periods, a low of 12. And look for Tuesday, sunny with a high 24. That's your Man Machined area weather forecast.
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5: Welcome back to The Weekend 22. What's happening? I'm Josh Ashton, your host, and we are counting down the top hit songs of the week. Hey, glad you're able to join in and share part of your weekend with us. Now check it out. Back when Taylor Hill was only 8 years old, he used to watch American Idol, like many of us did. And then he pretended to be auditioning for Randy Jackson, Simon Cowell, and Paula Abdul. Well, fast forward many years later, and the Christian artist helped Paula Abdul with an audition that she was working on. Yeah, you can hear Taylor Hill tell this story via the Holy Culture podcast on his official Instagram page. And he's on the countdown now because Taylor Hill wants to say hello as he's flying up four notches this week on The Weekend 22.
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0: That's Taylor Hill and Hello. It's bumping up four this week, taking over number 13 right here on the Weekend 22.
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0: As we apply the brake pedal to the countdown. Because what we like to do here each week is break away from the numbers and share with you songs that we think are future hits in the making. And well, this week, our first pick for a future hit comes into us courtesy of a worship band out of Zoe Church in Los Angeles. So here it is. Our first pick for a future hit. It's Zoe Music, Like You Do, on the Weekend 22.

0: That's Like You Do from Zoe Music. It's our first pick for a future hit right here on the Weekend 22. Oh, and by the way, be sure to check out our website at weekend22.com because number one, it's where you go to sign up for our Weekend 22 newsletters and vote in our weekly polls and even get the countdowns you happen to miss out on with the Countdown podcast, which, by the way, if you want to call us and see how good we are on those future hits, download all the podcasts. You can see we got a pretty good track record. But no matter what you want, people from more than 40 countries around the world are downloading that podcast, and you can too. So check it out. It's all right there at weekend22.com. And now back onto the Countdown as we jump back in with another jumper alongside of us. As they jump four spots up to number 12, it's Caleb Gordon and God First, our biggest mover of the week on the Weekend 22.
1: Number 12.
2: Yeah, yeah.

0: first. I put God first.
1: That is our biggest mover of the week. It's Caleb Gordon as he bumps up four positions up to number 12 with God first right here on the Weekend 22. And hey, don't go anywhere. Coming up next, we got the second half of the countdown for you with the latest on the way from Sarah Reeves. Plus, everything you need to know about how you can connect up with us here at the show and even share that feedback of yours online. And more still to go right here on the Weekend 22.

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2: This is the Weekend 22 Countdown, and I'm your host, Josh Ashton. 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And even catch up on countdowns you happen to miss out on with the Countdown Podcast, which thousands of people are listening and downloading every month from more than 40 countries around the globe. 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And as the countdown's underway, we got Runaway from Sarah Reeves, spotted it climbing up three notches this week, taking over number 11 right here on the Weekend 22.
1: Number 11.

0: That's Sarah Reeves, up three positions to number 11. It's Runaway right here on the Weekend 22. And by the way, if you happen to be on X, we are there as well. The former site you knew is Twitter. Well, yeah, that place. If you happen to be there, we're right there with you at Weekend 22 Show. And the show rolls on up to number 10 as we have Allison Ede jumping three spots, landing in with IDK on the Weekend 22.
1: Number 10.

0: scared of, I don't really know.
1: That's IDK from Alice and Ede. It's up three places, landing number 10 this week here on the Weekend 22. Now, Halvey, he's been a longtime friend of the show, and well, when we caught up with the dude recently, he got to share with us some advice on dating and finding your mate for life.
2: If you are dating and, like, you just know off-rip, like, two different directions, just know that it's two different directions. Fortunately, me and my wife are on the same direction. And I knew that by the way she supported me while we were dating. Like, dating is a testing ground. So don't think it's going to change when you get married. So
3: yeah.
2: I was very intentional about it. So, yeah, I would say, man, for people to be very aware, like, of who they're dating and be intentional about it, because don't waste time taking somebody down this road and realizing, like, you already know it's not right, but you're just forcing it. Like, just do it his way off rip, and you won't have regrets. So that's how I did it, man. Once I saw she was down pretty quick, I was like, oh, yeah. And I was down for her dream. So it's like, we're a team, you know what I mean?
3: Yeah.
2: Yeah, so for us, we're very spontaneous. Hey, maybe you're not spontaneous, you know what I mean? That's okay.
3: Right.
2: Like, you need to be who God made you to be, and whoever that is going to be, rock with them. You know what I mean? So, and I'm not saying you even have to be alike. Sometimes I think God puts people who are so different together.
3: Yeah.
2: But yeah, I think it's that awareness of, like, your convictions and following those, man.
1: Thank you, Halvey. And this is Halvey along with No Big Deal as it zooms up three notches, taking over number 9. Here's Rooftop on the Weekend 22.
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0: That's Rooftop from Halvey and No Big Deal. Up three positions this week to their new home at number 9 on the Weekend 22. And don't go anywhere. Coming up next, we got your brand new poll question of the week as well as results from last time. Rachel James is going to swing back through to get you caught up with some of the latest music news. And speaking of latest, we got a chat with the guys of For King and Country about their new song, What If I Told You? And still more to go right here on the Weekend 22.
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2: Your Miramichi and area weather forecast, a mix of sun and cloud, 30% chance of showers late this afternoon. The high is 29 with a humidex making it feel like 34. Tonight, partly cloudy, 30% chance of showers early this evening, then clear. The low is 16 tonight. Tomorrow, sunny, becoming a mix of sun and cloud in the afternoon. The high is 27, humidex of 32. Tomorrow night clear, the low is 9. Monday, a mix of sun and cloud, a high of 25. Monday night, cloudy periods, a low of 12. And look for Tuesday sunny with a high 24. That's your Miramichi and area weather forecast.
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0: The Weekend 22. Back with more of the Weekend 22 Countdown. What is happening? I'm Josh Ashton, your host, coming at you with the best hit songs of the week. And of course, I hope you're enjoying your weekend. Now check it out, got the results in from our poll question where we happened to ask you last time, are you watching or did you watch any of the World Cup? 6% said stopped once USA lost. Okay, I understand that. Another 6% said yeah, but I'm not American. 20% said yes, go USA, and a big 68% responded to no. Fascinating. 5 weeks of football, and you missed out. I'm telling you, it was some of the greatest stuff. Anyway, we got our new poll question of the week ready to go for you, where we need your feedback on it. So this week, we want to know, who is your favorite fictional superhero? I tried to lobby for an option of write-ins for, like, you know, your boy Josh Ashton, but anyway, we've got Batman, Spider-Man, Superman, Wonder Woman, or you're not into superheroes. No matter what your vote is, go ahead and cast it right now at weekend22.com as we dive back into the countdown to find this one moving up to take it over number 8. It's Gabe Von Oven. Here's King on the Weekend 22.
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7: Let me tell you about the king, reigning above, powerful and mighty, came down to love. He sits on the throne, highly seated, for his blood has atoned. He's a roller of stones, can't you see? Let me tell you about the king.

0: you about the king.
1: That's King from Gabe Von Oven. It's moving up two this week, landing number 8 on the Weekend 22. Now, Abby Seiler, she spent some time out on vacation with her loved ones in Estes Park, Colorado recently, and the singer-songwriter says of her Rocky Mountain National Park trip, had the best week ever with my family. So thankful. Glad she didn't get attacked by buffalo or anything like that like we see so often on the news, but you can check out the photos and videos from her trip, including some praise and worship. It's right there on her official Instagram page as she's on the countdown now. Here is Deep Down Low from Abby Seiler, inching up 1 to number 7 on the Weekend 22.
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0: That's Abby Seiler, climbing a spot this week up to number 8 with Deep Down Low, right here on The Weekend 22. Now, Josiah Queen, he recently hosted up a meet and greet with some guests and, well, something awesome and unexpected happened. A man got down on his knees and proposed during the meet and greet. Yeah, Josiah posted the video proposal, including his shocked reaction, to his official Instagram page, at Josiah Queen Music. Oh, and the most important part is, yeah, she did say yes. Now I'm wondering if Josiah will be doing any of the officiating of the ceremonies. It'd be fitting, just saying. And we got Josiah Queen fitting in on the countdown right now. It's the same position as last week with Demons on The Weekend 22.
1: Number 6.

0: That's our number 6 song in back-to-back weeks. It's Josiah Queen. It's Demons. Right here on The Weeknd 22.
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2: Elevation Rhythm has a brand new live album out, and it's named after the song you've been hearing everywhere. It's called Washed, named after their current number one single that recently topped all 4 major Christian radio charts simultaneously. That's a pretty significant milestone for the collective, and this album feels like a natural way to mark that moment. But it's more than just a snapshot of one night. The 9-song project was recorded live during weekly youth nights at Elevation Church in Charlotte, North Carolina. So it's really a documentation of an entire season of worship and what God has been doing in the lives of young people through that. Creative director Josh Holiday described it as trying to put in a bottle what God has been doing in their youth. And if the album has you wanting to experience it live, Elevation Rhythm is heading out on the Wash Tour this fall, hitting multiple cities for 2 nights of worship each, along with run clubs and Bible studies built around community. Tickets are available now at elevationworship.com.
0: And definitely for the latest news throughout the week, don't hesitate. Swing to our website to get caught up. It's not a problem. It's right there at weekend22.com. And as far as the countdown goes, stick around. We've still got plenty of music to go. One on the way from Brandon Lake. And we'll bust out some new music for you from For King and Country. And more still to come here on The Weeknd 22.
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0: Welcome back to the Weeknd 22. What's happening? I'm Josh Ashton, your host, and I hope you're having a fantastic weekend. Now, Brandon Lake, if you haven't checked his Instagram page lately, some of the stats, over 4 million followers. Regular posts with music clips, personal pics, encouragement. Brandon actually said earlier this week, if you're a parent, think about how much you love your kids. And remember that that is only a fraction of how much the Father loves you. Amen. And here on the countdown now is Brandon Lake with Schema Boy, as they got No Idols, three-peating in the 5 spot on the Weeknd 22.
1: Number 5.
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0: That is our number five track for a third straight week. The former number one is at number five. It's No Idols from Brandon Lake and Schema Boy right here on the Weekend 22. Now, Connor Price, he just wrapped up the iconic tour along with Nick D and Graham. Connor said of the tour, my favorite tour yet. 12 shows, 14 days. Thanks to every single person who showed up to support me and the boys. You can check out Connor's full thoughts on the iconic tour, as well as tour photos of the trio in front of a packed out crowd on his official Instagram page. And we got Connor Price on the countdown. Happens to be on a Halvey song, as we got Automatic, slipping one on the Weekend 22.
1: Number 4.

0: That's automatic from Halvey and Connor Price. Drop it a notch this week down to number 4 on the Weekend 22.
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0: As we pause the countdown one final time, because what you missed earlier in the show was new music from Zoe Music. So, going to give you one extra chance of redemption, and it's our second pick for a future hit, coming in to us courtesy of a band of brothers from Australia. Yeah, you guessed it. Talking about For King and Country, who we had a chance to catch up with Joel and Luke as they gave us the scoop behind their new song, What If I Told You?
2: When we were writing the song, I had arrived at the studio with one of those kind of heavy-hearted days. And I said to the guys, I just said, you know, what do you do when you don't feel good enough? And at the end of the day, I think we need a little encouragement on those days. And so when the chorus says, if you need a shoulder, I can be it, that's coming from God's perspective to you, because he will be the comfort when you need it. That is what this song is all about.
0: Thank you, my dudes. And here they are with the second pick for a future hit. Here's What If I Told You from For King and Country, our second pick for a future hit on the Weekend 22.

0: On the days you're struggling to believe it, on the nights you're falling all to pieces, you can bring your lonely heart to Jesus. What if I told you that I believe it?
1: That is our second pick for a future hit from For King and Country. It's What If I Told You, and it's right here on The Weekend 22. Now, real quick, before we move on with the countdown, Believers, they got interviewed earlier this week on the Christian Music Central podcast. The duo, if you happen to miss it, talked about how they got to be where they are today, what's coming next for Believers, and a whole lot more. Yeah, you can check out the interview on Instagram at @WeAreBLVRS. As Believers are tumbling a spot down to number three on the countdown, here's Believers and More Like You on The Weekend 22.
2: Number three. Hush.

0: That's Believers and More Like You. Drop it a notch this week down to the new home at number 3 on the Weekend 22. Which brings us to the final pause in the countdown. Coming up, we got the big reveal for your number one song of the week, as well as your runner-up, next on the Weekend 22.
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2: Your Mamershe and area weather forecast, a mix of sun and cloud, 30% chance of showers late this afternoon. The high is 29 with a humidex making it feel like 34. Tonight, partly cloudy, 30% chance of showers early this evening, then clear. The low is 16 tonight. Tomorrow, sunny, becoming a mix of sun and cloud in the afternoon. The high is 27, humidex of 32. Tomorrow night clear, the low is 9. Monday, a mix of sun and cloud, a high of 25. Monday night, cloudy periods, a low of 12. And look for Tuesday, sunny with a high 24. That's your Mamershe and area weather forecast.
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0: The Weekend 22. Welcome back to The Weekend 22. Hey, I'm Josh Ashton, and I'm glad you're here, and I hope you're enjoying the countdown. Now, here's some cool Christian music news for you. Classic contemporary Christian band PFR. They are releasing a new record. Now, if you actually know what PFR stands for, then you're my people. The upcoming album, it's entitled Target and the Arrow, drops out September 22nd. PFR, they originally formed all the way back in 1989 and have basically taken breaks throughout the years, but have always been active, again, since 2022. Okay, back into the countdown we go. Finding Joseph O'Brien landing at his new spot, the runner-up spot, with Trust Fall, number 2 on the Weekend 22.
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0: Trustfall.
1: Make it a little bit of a leap up to number two. That is Trustfall from Joseph O'Brien right here on The Weekend 22, which does finally bring us to the number one song on the countdown. And Torrin Wells, well, he just dropped a brand new track this weekend. It's a collabo with Naomi Raine and is entitled What a Miracle Feels Like. Torrin said collabs tend to end up pretty great, as evidenced by the top song on our countdown for the entire past month. Here's Torrin Wells and Miles Minnick with Second to None as it spends 4 weeks at number one on The Weekend 22.
2: Number one.

0: That is our number one song for a fourth straight week. It's Tor Wells and Miles Minnick, Second to None. Wrapping things up here on the Weekend 22. But real quick, before we bounce out, I want to say thanks again to all of our awesome guests joining in. From NF, Tarian, Hulvey, and the boys of For King and Country. 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You can also find us on Instagram under the name The Weekend 22 Countdown. Our executive producers are Ken Farley and Brandon Rivar. The Weekend 22 is produced by Jason Burrows. Rachel James has you up to date with all the latest music news and research and script for Weekend 22. They're made possible by Brandon Rivar. Hey, and one final time, I'm Josh Ashton. As always, enjoy getting to spend my time with you, counting down the best hit songs of the week. Now I want you to have a great weekend. Or what's left of it.
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6: 20 The Countdown Magazine. Welcome to another edition of 20 The Countdown Magazine. I'm your host, William Ryan III. And if you like a countdown with plenty of movement, then you have picked the right week to tune in. This week's chart has 12 songs climbing higher, 5 are slipping down a few spots, and just 3 are holding steady. I know, that's it. Plus, we've got a brand new track making its countdown debut this weekend, and it's looking to start climbing toward the top, I'm sure. Now, if you happen to be listening for the first time today, I'm glad that you are here. Now, along the way today, we're going to catch you up on what's happening with your favorite artist. We're going to hear from listeners around the world and count down the 20 biggest songs in Christian music like we do every week. That's a lot to cover, so let's get going.
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0: That's the latest from Forrest Frank at number 19 after a one-point climb here on 20. It's called OK, and that one just hit our chart 3 weeks ago. Well, next, it's a new song that's debuting this weekend on the countdown, and it is from John Reddick. I'm excited to hear some new music from him. And to debut at number 18, not a bad deal for him. Here he is with a story behind this new one called Holding On.
1: We all find ourselves in these spaces where we want to give God our entire hearts, and these obstacles are sometimes in the way, and it's hard, it's heavy, it's complicated, but we still serve a God who's big enough and strong enough and able enough to be able to hold these things that we're struggling holding. So that's what this song is. This song is us handing over these things to God and remembering that God is holding on to us. So we honor Him, we love Him, we worship Him, we praise God.
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0: He is debuting at number 18 here on 20 The Countdown Magazine. It is John Reddick with his new one called Holding On. Well, last weekend on the show, I was reading some questions that have come in from some listeners, and they're fun to go through. I had this one from Eileen in Nebraska, and she was wanting to know about a phrase that I say sometimes. She kind of was wondering if it was something that was just known to people here in the U.S. or if people outside of the U.S. understood it. And I got this little response that came in from David in Australia, and here's what he said. He said, I was listening to your most recent countdown show when I heard you responding to another listener's question about the phrase, in my neck of the woods. And I just wanted to let you know that it's not only a U.S. saying, it's also a very common saying all the way over here in Australia. We love listening to your show and hearing what the current top Christian songs are. Keep up the amazing work and God bless. I love hearing from you, David. Thanks for writing in. And, you know, it just reminds me that while we may have our own different sayings and our accents and cultures and all that, we're all part of one community here at 20. So thanks for taking time to write in. And if you have a question or an observation or you just want to say hello from your neck of the woods, see what I did there? I'd love to hear from you. You can go to 20thecountdown.com. That is the place to find all the different ways to reach out.
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4: Your Miramichi and area weather forecast, a mix of sun and cloud, 30% chance of showers late this afternoon. The high is 29 with a humidex making it feel like 34. Tonight, partly cloudy, 30% chance of showers early this evening, then clear. The low is 16 tonight. Tomorrow, sunny, becoming a mix of sun and cloud in the afternoon. The high is 27, humidex of 32. Tomorrow night clear, the low is 9. Monday, a mix of sun and cloud, a high of 25. Monday night cloudy periods, a low of 12. And look for Tuesday sunny with a high 24. That's your Miramichi and area weather forecast.
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0: This next guy just finished up what he calls his favorite week of the year. That's where he did his golf camp in North Carolina. Here's Toby Mack with Lord, It Feels Good.
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0: just your love.
1: It's Toby Mac at number 17 this week with Lord It Feels Good here on 20. Well, next we get to catch up with Torrin Wells and hear about this new one of his called Breathe On It. It's been here on the countdown for 5 weeks now. And here's the story about what God was showing him through Scripture and how it relates to this one.
2: All throughout Scripture, we see the breath of God representing the Spirit of God. We see it in Genesis when God breathes into Adam. We see it in the New Testament when Jesus breathes on the disciples. This is symbolizing the Holy Spirit empowerment of God in our lives. And this song is a prayer that God's Spirit would breathe on everything that we do, on our businesses, on our dreams, on our families, on our brokenness, and so that we can experience the life-changing power of His presence.
3: Number 16.

0: is your number 16 song here on 20 The Countdown magazine. And it's from an artist that is going to be out on tour with Seth Schlieder and Gateway Worship in October. That's Torrin Wells with Breathe On It. You know, I love that line in that song that says, "Ain't no shackle, you're not breaking loose. Anything can change when you breathe on it." That's exactly what happened to Sarah, who lives in Canada. She shared with us that after battling addiction for 20 years, that she reached a point where she simply prayed, "Lord, take this addiction from me because I don't want to do it anymore. I want to live." And guess what? She's 5 months sober now and says not only has God taken away the desire to use, he's also been removing unhealthy influences in her life. I love that testimony too, because that reminds me that God is still in the business of changing lives. Sometimes he works through counselors, recovery programs, doctors, supportive friends and family. Sometimes the change is immediate, followed by a journey of daily dependence on him. But however he chooses to work, he is faithful. So maybe your situation is an addiction. Maybe it's a broken relationship or anxiety or fear, grief, or maybe a dream that feels like it's just died. Whatever it is, don't stop bringing it to Jesus. Keep asking him to breathe on it. If you have a story of how Jesus has breathed on a situation in your life and turned things around, I want to hear about it. You can email me at 20thecountdown.com, just like Sarah did. It only takes a minute, and this community, they need to hear your story. So share it with us at 20thecountdown.com.
1: Coming up.
0: Well, some cool things are coming up for you, like the story behind the new one from Matt Maher. It's called Gonna Be All Right, and he's dropping by to tell us a story about it. And the new song from Pat Bear called I've Got a Fire. That's coming up. And then a little later, I'm going to have some artist news. You don't want to miss that.
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0: This next song here on The Countdown might just be the song that you need to hear this weekend. And here's Matt Maher to tell us a story about it.
4: If you had to ask me what's my favorite chapter in the Gospels, I would say Matthew chapter 6, because Jesus packs so much into this chapter. It's almost all red letters. It's him. He teaches the Lord's Prayer. He talks about fasting, going into your inner closet in your heart, you know, and not being a hypocrite, talking about what it means to give to the poor. And then he starts talking about anxiety, fear, worry. And he says, don't be worried. Look at the birds of the air. Look at the flowers in the field. If God takes care of them, how much more will he take care of you? The most used phrase in the Bible is don't be afraid. Jesus even says later in Scripture, in this world you will have trouble, but I leave you my peace. So my hope for you as you hear this song is you're reminded by Jesus that everything's going to be all right.
1: Number 15.

0: is moving up one to number 15. It's Matt Maher with Gonna Be All Right on 20 The Countdown Magazine. Next, it is a song from Pat Barrett. This is called I've Got a Fire. Here it is on 20.
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1: Hey, it's Carly Ann Taylor, and this is my song, Why Should I Worry? I wrote this in a season where anxiety felt super loud and my future felt even more unclear. If that sounds like you today, you're not alone. One thing God keeps continuously reminding me of is that He meets us exactly where we are and not where we think we should be. When we let go of control and lay everything down at the feet of Jesus, His peace feels louder than our fear. The world constantly tells us to worry about everything, but when we call on the name of the Lord, when we call on the name of Jesus, He brings peace, direction, and security. Hey, my friend, He knows you and He sees you. He has good plans for you because that's just who He is. So why should we worry? Let this be our anthem today.
2: Number 13. Ooh.

0: It is Carly Ann Taylor at number 13 with Why Should I Worry on 20 The Countdown magazine. You know, this is exciting for her. She's going to be out on her very first big tour with Big Daddy Weave this fall. I mean, that's fun. They're going to have a blast together. Well, last week I invited you to share your observations about the chart because you can catch things that I don't always notice. So I love that Steve, who's a loyal listener, sent me a message after last week's countdown. And he pointed out that on July 11th, songs number 20 and number 19 had a pretty cool connection. At number 20 was OK by Forrest Frank. And right after that, at number 19 was Gonna Be All Right by Matt Maher. Steve said, that's a first for me. Two songs in a row with reassurances. I love that observation because it is so true. Sometimes without even planning it, the countdown tells a story. You know, week after week, these songs have a way of meeting us exactly where we are. And maybe that's not a coincidence. Maybe it's another reminder that God knows exactly what we need to hear when we need to hear it. So thanks, Steve, for pointing that out. And if you ever notice something else, like a little thing going on, you got to reach out and let me know. Or maybe you were listening closely just like Steve and you hear a certain lyric or even a funny coincidence on the countdown, write in and let me know all about it. You can drop me a line at 20thecountdown.com, or even better, send me a voicemail from our listener line. That telephone number is listed there at the website as well. You know, the best conversations on the show start with listeners just like yourself.
1: Coming up.
0: Well, I have some news on the way for you. Those are three things you need to know. It's our artist news that we do every week, and it is coming up here in just a few minutes. And we're also going to be closing out this first hour of our countdown and getting into our top 10. There's some great music in the meantime.
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7: Your Miramichi and area weather forecast, a mix of sun and cloud, 30% chance of showers late this afternoon. The high is 29 with a humidex making it feel like 34. Tonight, partly cloudy, 30% chance of showers early this evening, then clear. The low is 16 tonight. Tomorrow, sunny, becoming a mix of sun and cloud in the afternoon. The high is 27, humidex of 32. Tomorrow night clear, the low is 9. Monday, a mix of sun and cloud, a high of 25. Monday night cloudy periods, a low of 12. And look for Tuesday sunny with a high 24. That's your Miramichi and area weather forecast.
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0: Well, maybe you need a little break from social media. This next artist has a devotional on the YouVersion Bible app, and it's inspired by this next song. Here is Tasha Layton with Meet Me in the Valley.
1: Number 12.

0: Artist News. Three things you need to know. Number one.
1: We've got some exciting news from Jeremy Rosato. Jeremy recently proposed to his girlfriend, Angeli, and she said yes. We always love getting to celebrate these big life moments with our artists. And after a special proposal, Jeremy shared something really special with the family and the friends who were all there to watch.
2: This is the love of my life. I had a dream almost a year ago now where the Lord showed me that we got married and we had a son. And I reached out because my cousin Noah pushed me to do it. And here we are these months later. Never in a million years thought that I would have any of the celebration without my pop here. But I just want to honor him for a second. And he loved this girl so much. And so one of the last things he ever told me was how much he loved her. And so I knew that, you know, this was the person to spend the rest of my life with.
0: Number two.
1: The artist Natalie Lane recently took part in a cockpit karaoke session where artists are literally inside the cockpit of an airplane while it's flying. Now, she was talking about music, and she even performed a few songs along the way. Now, while flying 5,000 feet above Nashville, Tennessee, she shared a little about herself and even performed the song All Joy. She said that song was inspired by the verse in James that tells us to count it all joy when we face trials. And that's not always an easy thing to do either. She also shared that the last couple of years have taught her a lot about what real joy looks like. Here's a little clip from her singing All Joy 5,000 feet over Nashville, Tennessee in the cockpit of an airplane.

0: Number three.
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1: You're up to date. That was three things you need to know. Now, back to the countdown with William Ryan III.
0: Well, I'm excited. This one is making a two-point climb this week. It is Chandler Moore with God, I'm Just Grateful.
1: Number 11.

0: 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That is the band Stars Go Dim with their song You Are Loved. Well, coming up here in just a minute, we're going to have your top 10 remaining songs of the week.
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1: We are halfway through this weekend's countdown. I'm William Ryan III. Thanks for being with me this weekend. Now, if you've been wondering how this thing is going to end, I'm not going to spoil it for you. Make a guess, though, and see if you're right by the end of the show. Now, the race to the top is incredibly tight. Inside this week's top five, I can tell you two songs moved up, two slipped down, and one held its spot. That means there's still plenty that can happen before we reveal this week's number one song. So don't go anywhere yet.
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3: Hey, this is Bart Millard from Mercy Me. When I had the idea for Make It Well, it came from wrestling with the hymn, It Is Well, that, you know, I've sang all my life for funerals and stuff like that. It's always during tragic times. And I realized during those difficult moments that I'm kind of lying when I say it is well with my soul, because normally it is not well with my soul. Like, the harder the times get, the harder it is to sing that song. And so I kept thinking, if I were to write this, I would make it into Make It Well, because I'm not getting through this without the help of the Holy Spirit. I think there are people in the middle of the struggle. If they think about it, it's tough to sing that it's all good, it's fine, it's well with my soul, when it really isn't, when you're in the middle of it. And so this one goes out to all those like me that are in the middle of the struggle, just trying to get by.
4: Number 10.
5: Making well with my soul. Don't let me face this loneliness alone.

Jesus, could you please just sit and cry with me till I can't sing, till I can't sing.

It is their fourth week at number 10. Can you believe that? It's Mercy Me with Make It Well on 20 The Countdown magazine. Well, Micah Tyler just announced that he's going to be out on tour with Colton Dixon this October, and here they are together singing perfectly. Number 9.

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1: That's Matthew West at number 8 this time with his song Good, here on 20 The Countdown Magazine. Isn't it amazing how certain songs become mile markers in our lives? I mean, you hear a title and instantly you are transported back to a different season. I kind of feel that way every time we play a throwback there at the end of our first hour. And I got this message from Andrew in Pella, Iowa, who said, "I've been listening to The Countdown since Natalie Grant's Keep On Shining hit the chart." I mean, that's going back a few years right there. I want to say that's like 2001, I think. Now, Andrew also said listening to 20 every week is one of the highlights of his week. And I love hearing stories like this because they remind me that this show is so much more than just a countdown. It's about the soundtrack to our faith. I mean, every week these songs encourage us, they remind us of God's promises, and they become part of our own stories in our lives. So maybe you've been listening for years, or maybe you just found us a few weeks ago. Either way, I'm just so glad that we get to spend this time together. Now, I want to hear your story too. 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Or you can send me a direct message on social media. We are on Facebook and on Instagram, so I can't wait to hear from you.
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2: Your Miramichi and area weather forecast, a mix of sun and cloud, 30% chance of showers late this afternoon. The high is 29 with a humidex making it feel like 34. Tonight, partly cloudy, 30% chance of showers early this evening, then clear. Low is 16 tonight. Tomorrow, sunny, becoming a mix of sun and cloud in the afternoon. The high is 27, humidex of 32. Tomorrow night clear, the low is 9. Monday, a mix of sun and cloud, a high of 25. Monday night, cloudy periods, a low of 12. And look for Tuesday, sunny with a high 24. That's your Miramichi and area weather forecast.
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0: That is Phil Wickham and Crowder. They're teaming up for that one there at number six. It's called It Really Is Amazing Grace. And they made a 2-point jump this week here on 20 The Countdown magazine. Well, I want to say a huge thank you to one of the newest members of our 20 support team. 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
0: Well, five more songs to go here on the countdown. And I mentioned at the top of this hour that there was a little bit of a shakeup in those top five. So are you curious what's going to happen? I won't keep you hanging too much longer. 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
0: Well, every weekend there are over 1,200 radio stations that air this countdown across the globe. I mean, that blows my mind to think about. We are so thankful for each and every one of those radio stations. 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And this week, we want to honor Kinship Radio. They are serving listeners across southern Minnesota and northern Iowa. And they began airing 20 The Countdown on June 27th of this year. So thanks for jumping on board, guys. Now let's hear from them.
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0: Top five. Well, this is a pretty cool fun fact here for you. Before her solo career launched, she was singing background vocals for artists like Ann Wilson, Megan Woods, and Danny Gokey, which she actually recorded from a closet at her dad's house where she was living while taking care of him. It is Jamie McDonald up next, and here she is to tell us about Ain't No Way.
6: God loves telling stories, and, you know, there's a Bible full of history of the ways that God showed up for his people. You know, just in the nick of time, just when you thought all odds were stacked against you, he shows up and does miracles. He does the unthinkable. And, you know, there's so many instances in my life where I can look back and say, he really has never, ever failed me. And it's funny because when you get in a situation and it's not looking so good, it's so easy for us to freak out and just say, God, where are you? Have you forgotten about me? And this song, Ain't No Way, is just all about that declaration. There's no way you're going to let me down. You've been there for me time and time again. As I look back over my life, there's not one time that you failed me, and you're going to show up for me now. And that's what Ain't No Way is all about.
1: Number five.

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1: That is Jamie McDonald back at number 5 again this week with Ain't No Way on 20 The Countdown magazine. Well, are you ready to find out who won between those two new songs that I played last week right around this time? It's our future fan favorite, and one of those songs was from Rachel Purcell called Keep Going. The other one was from Rin Collective called Evergreen. We tallied up all of those votes that came in this last week, and it looks like the song that has the most was Rin Collective. Here they are singing Evergreen on 20, The Countdown magazine.
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is Evergreen from Ren Collective, the winning future fan favorite here on 20 The Countdown magazine. Well, we get to do it all over again, just like we do every week. And this is fun. Some new music for you to preview and vote on. It is called our future fan favorite. And the first pick that I have to play for you this week, it's a new one from For King and Country. It's called What If I Told You. Check it out. What if I told you?

That is for King & Country's new song there called What If I Told You. That's the first pick this week for the future fan favorite. Okay, I have another one for you. This is from Ben Fuller, and it's featuring Carrie Underwood. Here is If It Was Up To Me. If it was

0: Ben Fuller's new song there featuring Carrie Underwood. It's called If It Was Up To Me. The one that you heard before that was from For King and Country, and that one was called What If I Told You. Those are this week's picks.
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0: The band Elevation Rhythm is up next, and they are dropping down a couple of spots to this one. Here they are singing Washed.
2: Number

0: It is Elevation Rhythm dropping down two spots to number four here on 20 The Countdown Magazine. That's their song called Washed. And by the way, they have a new song out with Josiah Queen called Amazing, which it's amazing. But don't you love how new music's always coming out? I mean, every week there's something new to discover. We did something really cool at our website at 20thecountdown.com. We have this new feature up there. It's called New Music Friday. 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I mean, it may be from some artists that you've heard of, or maybe some that you've never heard from before. But great way to stay on top of what's happening in the Christian music industry there. You got to go check it out. 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And we also put it up on social media too. So if you're following us on Instagram or on Facebook, then you'll make sure you see it there too. But we've made it real easy for you to add those songs to your playlist. And who knows, one of these brand new releases could be climbing the countdown before you know it. So check out this week's New Music Friday and let me know which song that you end up hitting on repeat.
1: Coming up,
0: well, included in our top three remaining songs of the week, we have one more story behind the song that I can't wait for you to hear. And we're going to find out who's the number one spot this week. Is it going to be CeCe Winans again? You know, she made that comeback there. Or is it going to be someone new? I don't know. We're going to find out together here in just a few minutes.
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6: Your Miramichi and area weather forecast, a mix of sun and cloud, 30% chance of showers late this afternoon. The high is 29 with a humidex making it feel like 34. Tonight, partly cloudy, 30% chance of showers early this evening, then clear. The low is 16 tonight. Tomorrow, sunny, becoming a mix of sun and cloud in the afternoon. The high is 27, humidex of 32. Tomorrow night clear, the low is 9. Monday, a mix of sun and cloud, a high of 25. Monday night, cloudy periods, a low of 12. And look for Tuesday, sunny with a high 24. That's your Miramichi and area weather forecast.
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0: Well, Josiah Queen is making a one-point climb into our top three this week with his song Demons. And here he is to tell us about writing this one.
8: I wrote this song with a couple of close friends, and it really comes from a journey of battling depression and anxiety through different seasons of my life. The enemy has tried to attack my mind, but I've learned there is real power in the name of Jesus. When his name is spoken, darkness has to lead. This song is a declaration that fear doesn't win and lies don't get the final say. If you've been fighting battles in your mind too, I hope this song reminds you that there's hope and there's freedom.
1: Number three.
9: Oh.

0: It is Josiah Queen in the number 3 spot this week with his song Demons on 20 The Countdown magazine. Well, this artist was just at number 1 last weekend, and she was back there after taking a 2-week break. Here is CeCe Wynes in this spot with her song Worthy of It All on 20.
1: Number 2. Oh!

0: She is at number two this week. That is CeCe Winans with Worthy of It All on 20 The Countdown magazine. Now, that's after her being at number one last week, and 2 weeks before that, she was at number one as well. So just had a little break in there. But she's been doing something cool this weekend. Her and her daughter, Ashley, they are hosting a three-day conference in Nashville, Tennessee this weekend. It's called Generations Live. That'll unite generations through worship, messages, and conversations. And it's kind of cool because she just released a brand new devotional called Faith for Generations. It's 50 scripture-rooted devotionals about love, worship, and passing faith on to that next generation. So I'm sure she's going to be like teaching some material from that and sharing it with everybody there in Nashville. It's going to be a great time. Well, don't forget to cast your vote for this week's future fan favorite. I played some new clips a little while ago for you. 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
1: Coming up.
0: All right. Well, CeCe Winans was there at number two this week, and she was at number one last week. Then we're going to make room for a new number one song here in just a minute. Now, any guesses as to who it might be? If you've been keeping really close attention to the whole countdown, then you might already know, but I'm not going to spoil it for you. I'm going to let you be surprised as we find out together here in just a few moments.
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5: G'day. 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
0: Well, here is Zach Williams up next, making a 2-point leap into that number one spot here on the countdown. This is our brand new number one song this week, so I'm excited for this one. Here is Wait For Me.
1: Number one. Hey.

0: after 17 weeks here on 20 The Countdown Magazine. It is your new number one song this week. It is from Zach Williams. It's called Wait For Me. Congratulations to him for hitting that top spot. I mean, that was a two-point jump to land there, so no easy thing to do here on The Countdown. Well, hey, if you reached out to me on our website this weekend and sent me a message, or if you called our listener line, thanks for doing that. 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I'm William Ryan III, and I will talk to you again next time.
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2: Your Miramichi and area weather forecast, a mix of sun and cloud, 30% chance of showers late this afternoon. The high is 29 with a humidex making it feel like 34. Tonight, partly cloudy, 30% chance of showers early this evening, then clear. Low is 16 tonight. Tomorrow, sunny, becoming a mix of sun and cloud in the afternoon. The high is 27, humidex of 32. Tomorrow night clear, the low is 9. Monday, a mix of sun and cloud, a high of 25. Monday night, cloudy periods, a low of 12. And look for Tuesday, sunny with a high 24. That's your Miramichi and area weather forecast.
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1: Your Mamershe and area weather forecast, a mix of sun and cloud, 30% chance of showers late this afternoon. The high is 29 with a humidex making it feel like 34. Tonight, partly cloudy, 30% chance of showers early this evening, then clear. The low is 16 tonight. Tomorrow, sunny, becoming a mix of sun and cloud in the afternoon. The high is 27, humidex of 32. Tomorrow night clear, the low is 9. Monday, a mix of sun and cloud, a high of 25. Monday night, cloudy periods, a low of 12. And look for Tuesday, sunny with a high 24. That's your Mamershe and area weather forecast.
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0: Hi, I'm Keith Stevens. Welcome to a place where encouragement is contagious. This is Keep the Faith.
1: Hey, I'm Donna Cruz. 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Maybe something you hear today will help you soar.

0: My daughter rolls the back window down. 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
1: How much time have you been spending this last week looking down? 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I'm doing a new thing.
2: 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A story of just how deep the need is next on Keep the Faith.
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1: Hi, I'm Donna Cruz. You know, when they watch a movie or show, it doesn't take a little child long to recognize who the bad and good guys are. Brian Bird is the producer of the Hallmark Channel show When Calls the Heart. He believes we all have themes that are hardwired into our very nature.
2: I have always just felt like it's not about pounding people over the head with what I believe, but the best stories of all time and the best movies of all time have all been redemption stories. Mankind is wired for redemption. We just are, because mankind has this hole in him and he has these strings, they're violin strings. They're tuned to these themes: courage, nobility, redemption, sacrifice, love, faith, hope, resurrection.

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I've spent more of my life trying to control the crazy on the outside than I have trying to create calm on the inside. And it was getting still that really made that wound heal. I will

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1: Your Mamershe and area weather forecast, a mix of sun and cloud, 30% chance of showers late this afternoon. The high is 29 with a humidex making it feel like 34. Tonight, partly cloudy, 30% chance of showers early this evening, then clear. The low is 16 tonight. Tomorrow, sunny, becoming a mix of sun and cloud in the afternoon. The high is 27, humidex of 32. Tomorrow night clear, the low is 9. Monday, a mix of sun and cloud, a high of 25. Monday night, cloudy periods, a low of 12. And look for Tuesday sunny with a high 24. That's your Mamershe and area weather forecast.
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5: When a woman decided to help the homeless, she had no idea how much it would help her. 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
1: Hey, I'm Keith Stevens, and so glad you're listening. If you've helped others who are less fortunate, you know the blessing. Shalene Bryan started SkipOne.org with a simple concept in mind. Skip something small that you don't really need, then give the money to someone else.
2: If everyone took one homeless person, just one, and gave them the leg up of a lifetime, what would that look like? It is much better to give than receive. It's so contagious. And so we have socks in our car. Homeless people never can change their socks. They're homeless. So they don't have laundry. So whenever we give them a pair of socks, I just keep a bunch of socks in my car. My daughter rolls the back window down. She's like, merge over, Mom. I see one. And she throws them. She throws a sock. It's so fun, right? It's changed everything. And I'll tell you what else it does. Whenever I'm in a funk or I'm having a bad day, the moment I go pass out socks, my whole demeanor, my countenance, everything changes because I take the focus off myself. Even sometimes when my kids are having a bad day, I pick them up for school. Brooke goes, Mom, I think we need to go do a sock run. I'm like, I'm with you, girlfriend. Let's go do a sock run. This river.

Society has to have its quorum of clear thinkers and Christians who give their problems to God, these worldwide problems to God. They're sleeping better at night. They're thinking clearly. They're not overreacting. They're not panicking. And so we then become that salt and that light in society that says, yeah, things are bad, but God is still good. Just don't give up. Just don't do crazy things. How can we solve this problem? How can we work it through?

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1: I'm Donna Cruz, and if you've ever ridden a bike, you know where your eyes go, the bike tends to go. Tim Story says that's true with so many areas of life. He's a successful comeback coach and the pastor of the Congregation Church in Yorba Linda, California. 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
2: The other day on television, I was watching as they showed a person who was texting, looking down, and ran right into a fountain and fell in. How much time have you been spending this last week looking down? Looking down at situations, looking down and disgruntled, looking down at the things you're going through? When God says, look up, pay attention, I'm doing a new thing.

Compare leads to despair, because when you look at the highlight reel of everybody else's lives on Pinterest or Instagram or whatever it is, you can't believe for a second that that's her whole life. And so I think that's where most people think happy is superficial, because most of us fake happy. But to be absolutely content and fulfilled in who God is and how much He loves us, that's not heightened positive emotion. That is the firm belief that God is good even when life is hard.

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3: Your Miramichi and area weather forecast, a mix of sun and cloud, 30% chance of showers late this afternoon. The high is 29 with a humidex making it feel like 34. Tonight, partly cloudy, 30% chance of showers early this evening, then clear. The low is 16 tonight. Tomorrow, sunny, becoming a mix of sun and cloud in the afternoon. The high is 27, humidex of 32. Tomorrow night clear, the low is 9. Monday, a mix of sun and cloud, a high of 25. Monday night cloudy periods, a low of 12. And look for Tuesday sunny with a high 24. That's your Miramichi and area weather forecast.
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7: This is Beth Bacall with some contagious encouragement here on Keep the Faith. Strength doesn't come from what you can do. It comes from overcoming the things you thought you couldn't.

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3: Well, today is a little boy's birthday. He's 7 years old. His name is Caden. He's my great-nephew. When he was born, he was stillborn, and they worked with him. They told the parents that they couldn't do anything. He wouldn't live through the night. People were praying, and on January the 13th, he had to have a kidney transplant. And so far, all of that seems to be going good, and we just consider him our little miracle because everything the doctor said he could not do, he has been able to do with the help of God.

0: Well, thank you for spending some time here today. This is Keep the Faith. I'm Donna Cruz.
1: And I'm Keith Stevens. It just takes one kind word to start a spreading wave of encouragement. Maybe something you hear today will inspire you.

0: Somewhere along the way, we lost sight of what it means to be human. In the same way that bees create hives and ants create colonies, humans create futures. You were imagined to imagine and created to create.
1: But as she continued to cry, I got her in her car seat and I put my hands with her hands and I said, I will fight for you even if I have to fight you.
2: If you're in the middle of a struggle, maybe an Olympic athlete's story will help you to see it as an opportunity. That's next on Keep the Faith.

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1: I'm Keith Stevens. Life rarely goes according to our plan. Scott Hamilton is one of America's greatest Olympic figure skaters. He's also the author of the book Finish First. Scott's life has been one of great successes, and he's also battled brain cancer multiple times. But Scott has found a way to discover life's silver linings.
2: You know, people fear cancer. You know, there's a friend of mine when I lived in L.A. that I couldn't even say the word in front of him because he said, I can't hear that word, because he was so in fear of it. And it's like, well, I'm going through chemo right now. I'm like, you know, just rub my head, you can hear squeaky sounds, right? It's like, hear that? That's like chemo. And I said, but, you know, I don't look at this as the end of anything, maybe except my old life. You know, I look at this as the opportunity for a new beginning, in ways of just being that leg up for people when they really need it. I find more satisfaction and joy in that. So if anybody's struggling right now, this too shall pass. You know, what tomorrow doesn't look like today. If you're in the middle of chemo, if you're in the middle of something, if you're in the middle of a really difficult journey, it will change, it will adjust, and you will adjust.

0: And I realized that God is calling us to these really scary places off of the beaten path, off of this idea of easy, normal, and nice. And when we actually take that step into the muck and into the scary things that we've been avoiding, and we sit long enough, we discover this beauty that can only be discovered there. We truly are the lucky few.
1: If there's

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2: Your Mamershe and area weather forecast, a mix of sun and cloud, 30% chance of showers late this afternoon. The high is 29 with a humidex making it feel like 34. Tonight, partly cloudy, 30% chance of showers early this evening, then clear. The low is 16 tonight. Tomorrow, sunny, becoming a mix of sun and cloud in the afternoon. The high is 27, humidex of 32. Tomorrow night clear, the low is 9. Monday, a mix of sun and cloud, a high of 25. Monday night, cloudy periods, a low of 12. And look for Tuesday, sunny with a high 24. That's your Mamershe and area weather forecast.
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1: I'm Donna Cruz. When we choose to forgive, it's like releasing chains from our own soul. But there's also great power in asking for forgiveness. Lisa Harper is a popular conference speaker who's written over 10 books, including her latest, Believing Jesus. Lisa shares a story about a time when she was faced with some of the hardest words we have to say.
2: A friend had called, and I had gotten her voicemail, and this friend tends to be a little on the needy side. And there was another girl who knows this particular girl who was in the car. And when I finished her voicemail, I started to gossip. And we just fillet this girl. We use Christian language, so it doesn't sound like horrific gossip, but it was. It didn't come from a kind place in my spirit. And we talk for maybe 3 or 4 minutes, and I hear this funny sound that I realize is a call ending. And then it comes up on my screen, call with so-and-so ended. And I was like, oh, crud, because I realized everything we just said just went to her voicemail. And I'm busted. And I thought, okay, first of all, let me apologize to the girl who's in my car. And I thought, I've got to call this girl immediately and say, I am so sorry, because I was just a jerk. And she was wounded, and she should have been. But there's something so freeing in saying, I'm so sorry, and not having any defense, not saying, well, I just saying, please forgive me. It caused a breach in our relationship, but where it's healed, that girl now trusts me.

0: You can't always believe everything you think. There's so many things that we think, and we think we know, but then we find out later, well, that wasn't entirely correct. And when you understand that, you begin to understand that, hey, something I think right now might be incorrect or incomplete. And so let me continue to explore. Let me continue to seek wisdom.
1: I will listen and believe. 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
5: And so when she walked into the living room, she said, "You're writing again." I could see her happiness that made me happy. And I said, "Yes, I am." And she said, "What's it about?" And I told her, it's called The Artisan Soul. And then she said, "Great, a book for people like you. But what about the rest of us?"

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1: Hey, I'm Keith Stevens. What does it really mean to be human? The question sounds deep, and the answer can shape your whole life. Erwin McManus is the pastor of Mosaic in Los Angeles and a best-selling author. His latest book is called The Last Arrow. He shares how what you think about yourself impacts you.
2: I remember the day I started writing The Artisan Soul. My wife had been bugging me about writing again. It had been about 5 or 6 years since I'd written a book. And so when she walked into the living room, she said, "You're writing again." I could see her happiness and made me happy. And I said, "Yes, I am." And she said, "What's it about?" And I told her, it's called The Artisan Soul. And then she said, "Great, a book for people like you. But what about the rest of us?" And when she said that, it made me so angry, not only because she didn't lavish me with praise and adoration, but because she didn't really get it, not what the book was about, who she was. You see, my wife was an orphan. She was abandoned when she was 8 years old in a government project. She was left eating nothing but turnips and ketchup. She lived in a foster home from the age of 8 to 18. She never heard the words, "I love you," one time in her life. The reason it made me angry when she said, "Great, a book for people like you, but what about the rest of us?" is that if you met my wife, Kim, you would know she's the most creative person in our family. She is color and I am cardboard. But she had believed the lie that there were creative people out there and then the rest of us are just supposed to applaud and celebrate them. Somewhere along the way, we lost sight of what it means to be human. In the same way that bees create hives and ants create colonies, humans create futures. You were imagined to imagine and created to create.

Emotions can come and go, but encouragement can take on a life of its own and become contagious. Welcome to Keep the Faith.

You must understand that anger is always based on pain. So rather than dealing with the anger itself, find out what the pain is and deal with that. With a child, it was easy enough just to say, I understand how much you hurt. With others, it may take a little more. But that recipe works in life, whether it's your parents or your children, your husband or your wife. When you're dealing with anger, rather than saying, what are you so mad about? Think, let me figure out what's hurting you.

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3: Your Miramichi and area weather forecast, a mix of sun and cloud, 30% chance of showers late this afternoon. The high is 29 with a humidex making it feel like 34. Tonight, partly cloudy, 30% chance of showers early this evening, then clear. The low is 16 tonight. Tomorrow, sunny, becoming a mix of sun and cloud in the afternoon. The high is 27, humidex of 32. Tomorrow night clear, the low is 9. Monday, a mix of sun and cloud, a high of 25. Monday night, cloudy periods, a low of 12. And look for Tuesday, sunny with a high 24. That's your Miramichi and area weather forecast.
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5: I'm Scott Valentine with some contagious encouragement here on Keep the Faith. 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
3: 10 years ago on January 18th, my baby boy was murdered. 5 years after that, on January 28th, my husband of 35 years had a heart attack and died. It was hard when my son died, but when my husband died, it was the first time in my life I was alone. After about 3 years, I said, well, God, if you want a man in my life, then I guess you're going to have to send him, because I'm raising my son's two children right now. And I said, I really don't have time, but I am lonely, and I like to have some companionship. And God sent

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1: 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Well, I'm Shawn Michaels, and this week, John Gibson shares about his first musical experience. Jackie Velasquez talks about her Latin market success. And we get Inside a Classic with Cademan's Call. 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

0: over, shut it down. 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He's terrorized the lives of men, and he's under arrest because I've been sent with a warrant from the body of Christ.
1: Well, tell me why it's there, then.
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0: 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Depression, strife, disease, and fear, your posse's going down.
1: Oh, that's dinner for the dog, Batman. 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
0: But I know who I am through Jesus Christ, so I talk to you demons like dogs. Satan, you coward, you molester of souls, I command you to appear. You're hiding from the presence of God, but I can feel your fear from here.
2: You rattle my keyboard long enough, you got something in your craw.
0: A praying church wants you to know.
2: Know what?
0: Your kingdom's gonna fall.
2: There's gonna be trouble here tonight.
0: Cause I represent home.

not only take you on, but take you out by the Spirit and the Word. One by one, you'll drop like flies underfoot and in the ground, because greater is he who is in me than the snake I'm staring down. You demon of alcoholism, you'll be the first to go. 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You spirit of infirmity, you ain't welcome here no more. 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I bind the spirit of your song, so now come on! Play that in your temple. Now Satan, you're next in line. I'm gonna hit you where it hurts, cause I'm tired of you and my family, and I'm tired of you and my church. 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I'm a Holy Ghost filled man, and I'm tolling the bell of your eternal destruction across the land, cause I rep-

0: a weapon with two bullets that overcome all sin and crud. 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
0: Good.
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1: Hey, there's a song that means a lot to me. 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So I want to request Amy Grant with That's What Love Is For.
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0: I'm Shawn Michaels, taking you through the classics this week on Christian Music Rewind. And Southern California native John Gibson has quite a history in Christian pop and R&B music. Here's John talking about how music became a place of refuge during the worst part of his life.
1: The first time I touched a piano was in a co-ed group home where I had just gotten out of juvenile hall detention. I was locked up in like a little cell, and I had already become a ward of the court. My mother and my stepfather had signed me away. They sent me to this co-ed group home with three boys and three girls, and with rotating counselors. It wasn't a Christian thing. It was a government, state-run, institutionalized thing, and I think it was doing more damage to the kids in there, now that I look at it, than doing them good. When I found this piano at the group home, it was the first release of years of this gift that was trying to develop and trying to come out, but life wouldn't allow it to happen. Alcoholism of my parents, the ruthlessness of public school systems, the heartlessness of life.
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Christian Music Rewind and a 1997 hit from Clay Cross, Saving the World. It's a classic that lives on this week. More artists and songs that have impacted Christian music in the past are coming up, like Kim Boyce. Today you might see her name in Branson, Missouri as the star of her own show, but Kim's first brush with fame came in 1983 when she was awarded the title of Miss Florida at the Miss America pageant. Later on, she would break into music as a backing vocalist for Carmen, finally score her own solo record deal in 1986. Well, just a couple years later in 1988, this is one of Kim Boyce's biggest songs. It's actually a cover tune from the 70s band Rare Earth, I Just Want to Celebrate, a classic that lives on this week on Christian Music Rewind.

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5: We're heading back to 1991 this week on the Retro Top 3 Countdown. It was a week that saw the first Sonic the Hedgehog game published by Sega. And on the Christian music charts, there were three big hits, starting with Margaret Becker at number 3. From her Simple House CD, this is Look Me in the Eye on Christian Music Rewind's Retro Top 3 Countdown.

0: Well, this week in 1991, For Him had a near chart topper with A Man You Would Write About. And it sits at number 2 on this Christian Music Rewind Retro Top 3 Countdown. Here's For Him's Andy Christman getting inside the music on that song.
1: Now, I think a song comes along every once in a while that really shapes a Christian's attitude about his walk with God. And I know the first time I heard this song that it really touched me deeply, because I've always read through the Bible thinking, you know, what would I do in that circumstance? What would I do if I was a shepherd boy like David and I faced a giant like Goliath, or if I had been chosen king of Israel, or if I even knew that God was gonna write down what I did in my lifetime, so that people for thousands and thousands of years would read about my life and be encouraged. If we live our lives as Christians thinking that God's going to write down everything that we do and that people are going to read about it from all time, I wonder if that would shape the way we walk, the way we love Jesus, and the way we treat other people.
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number two this week in 1991 for him with A Man You Would Write About. It's the Christian Music Rewind Retro Top 3 Countdown for this week in 1991. Well, BB and CeCe Winans were not only topping the charts in Christian music, but also in the mainstream R&B charts. And the song that was causing all the ruckus is Addictive Love, number one this week in 1991 on the Christian Music Rewind Retro Top 3 Countdown. Yeah.

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1: Hey, Sean, I love the Rewind show. My name is Tony, and I'm from Stillwater, Minnesota, and I would love to hear Sunday's Child by Phil Keaggy. Christian Music.

0: Jackie Velasquez is probably the most known Christian artist in Latin America. Her four Spanish releases have sold over 3 million albums alone. So what is it like working with two entirely different audiences? Well, here's Jackie to explain.
1: They both are very, very, they're different ministries for me. The Christian music is a ministry in the way of inspiring, people, Christians, to lead a closer walk with God. You know, I'm not Little Miss Perfect. I've never said I was, and I never try to act like I am. But, you know, I try to constantly, as a Christian, lead a closer walk with God and try to be pleasing. And that's very difficult, you know what I mean? You just try and lead a pleasing walk for God. And in the Spanish market, I felt like it's caused me to get closer in my walk with God than I ever had been, because I was suddenly put in situations where they were very compromising. I was going, okay, wow, this girl just came off stage wearing absolutely nothing, and this guy's going to come after me, and he's going to, you know, like, dance in a way that probably isn't too edifying to the world. And, you know, and I'm going to be right in the middle of it all. And I have to, I'm the only Christian they'll ever see in their lifetime. And I have to take my few minutes, my three songs, and hopefully a seed will be planted, and they will, you know, come to wonder, why is this girl different? Or what makes this artist, you know, what makes me cry during her songs?
0: Here's one of Jackie Velasquez's hits that combines Spanish and English. It's Un Lugar Celestial on Christian Music Rewind.

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1: We weren't allowed to listen to the radio very often or watch TV. I grew up in the very conservative days, and there's nothing wrong with that. I gained a lot of wonderful material. And, you know, I mean, just hilarious times. Like when we used to hide a radio under our beds. You know, my daddy didn't want us listening to that awful music, and he's probably right. And, well, I know he was right. I mean, we'd hide that radio, but every now and then our parents would slip off to board meeting. We'd take the radio out. We'd go into the living room, and we'd take the piano stool and pull it out there in the middle of the floor. You know, we'd go into the kitchen, my sisters and I. We would wet paper towels and wrap them up and down the bottom of our legs. Those were our go-go boots. We were American Bandstand. And we were good. Of course, we weren't allowed to even use the word dance. We could just say foot fellowship. You know, it just depends on how you say things. You can get by with a lot like that. It's like sharing things in love. Anybody ever shared anything in love? Next time you'll run, won't you? You know, but I did always wish we had those little revolving tables or something, you know, because everybody always expected everything to be perfect over there. And I always wanted it where we could play cards or sorry, old maids. We didn't have those others. But, you know, Parcheesi or something, you know, and if anybody rang the doorbell, we could just flip the table over and there'd be the Bible.
2: 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Okay.

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0: 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His number one hit from 1995, A Little More Like Jesus, is a classic that lives on. And I'm Shawn Michaels here again with this week's Mystery Sound Quiz. 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
1: 15 years has been about a third of my life. 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
0: That's this week's Mystery Sound Quiz. Did you figure out that classic TV news anchor? 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
0: Well, the 1999 Cademan's Call album, 40 Acres, found the group with two new members, a new record label, and a new songwriter and guitar player, Derek Webb. Here's Cademan's Call getting inside the music on their album, 40 Acres, and the song, Thankful.
4: I had one CD out, and that's when Derek started playing guitar for us, and then Derek started writing. He'd already been writing a little bit, but not as... 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And so
5: he
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6: Nobody knows.
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4: 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No one knew who he was or what he was doing.
7: What he was doing. The thing that's interesting, I think, is that there's two writers, and then there's three lead singers. But the fact that we split it up the way we do with vocals and music and writing and everything, I think just kind of adds to the variety of what we're doing. 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

Christian Music Rewind and Lisa Bevel, a hit from 1994 called No Condemnation. Today, Lisa says she's primarily retired from performing on stage because of her dislike from being away from her family. She's also back to her roots doing what she did before she was a recording artist, a backup singer, studio musician. In fact, Lisa has recorded advertising jingles for many companies, including McDonald's, Domino's Pizza, and Coke and Pepsi. Well, I'm Shawn Michaels, and hey, I hope to see you back again here next week for more interviews, requests, and of course, the classics. And don't forget to leave us your classic request by phone or text the number 262-3-REWIND. 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

Sunday morning praise, your classic hymns, current Christian news from around the world, and worship music that will revive your spirit. Here is John Stewart.

0: Joshlyn Grove Choral Society with a beautiful old classic, Onward Christian Soldiers. It's John Stewart with you this morning. Glad to be here on this Sunday morning in the, well, we're getting near the end of July, the 26th of July. We're going to have a good morning. I have a lot of things to talk about. There's a lot of good things going on in the area, and I want to talk about that. I'll tell you a little bit about some of the things that happened in my life this week. We'll have a good morning worshiping God together to get us going. Elevation worship, talking to Jesus.
1: Grandma used to pray out loud by your bed every night. To me it sounded like mumbling, like she was out of her mind.

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'Cause it's not a religion, no.

Elvin Slaughter within the garden. Well, we have good news in the Blackville area. Dr. Keenan is going to come to the clinic for at least a year, try to get things on the move, and she's taking all of Dr. Logier's patients. She's a friend of mine. I think she's one of the best doctors in Atlantic Canada. Not to say anything bad about the others, but boy, she knows how to give personal care, and she knows how to show kindness. The other day she was visiting because of a problem we had and asked me to pray. Isn't that a beautiful thing to happen?

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I'll live in memory's garden, dear, with happy days we've known. And in spring, I'll wait for roses red when fade the lilacs blue. And in the early fall, when brown leaves fall, I'll catch a glimpse of you. Now should you go first and I remain for battles to be fought, oh, each thing that you've touched along the way will be a hallowed spot. I'll hear your voice and I'll see your smile. Although blindly I may grow, the memory of your helping hand will buoy me on with hope.

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We've known so much of happiness and we've had our cup of joy. And memory is one gift of God that death cannot destroy. I want to know each step you take that I may walk the same. 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

0: Great Plains Choral with Crown Him with Many Crowns, and indeed he deserves all the crowns that we could ever give him. We're going to have a look at our forecast now.
1: Your Mamershee and area weather forecast. Sunny this morning, then a mix of sun and cloud this afternoon with a high 28 degrees. Humidex makes it feel like 33. Tonight, a few clouds, the low is 12. Monday's a mix of sun and cloud, high of 26. Monday night, cloudy periods, a low of 13. It would look for Tuesday sunny with a high of 24. And that's your Mamershee and area weather forecast.
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The Gaither Vocal Band with Can't Stop Talking About Him. Well, I have a little question for you. I know a lot of you tune in here on Sunday morning because you love God and you love people. And I know you love Life Radio, and we play some of the great classics here on Sunday morning. If you can, we would love it if you would try to financially support Life Radio. 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

King's College Choir, Abide With Me. Well, my wife had a little bike accident this week, and she broke her wrist on one hand, one arm, and she cracked her humerus on the other arm. So I'm really asking you to pray for her today. It's been, you know, you have to have one hand to get anything done. You can't feed yourself. And she's gotten so now she can help feed herself a little bit. But it means I have to do everything, and it also means she's pretty incapacitated. Say a prayer that God will help us get through this time, that healing will come, and that she'll be back on the go in no time. I depend on her for a lot of things.

0: Your Mamre and area weather forecast. Sunny this morning, then a mix of sun and cloud this afternoon with a high 28 degrees. Humidex makes it feel like 33. Tonight, a few clouds, the low is 12. Monday's a mix of sun and cloud, high of 26. Monday night, cloudy periods, a low of 13. It would look for Tuesday sunny with a high of 24. And that's your Mamre and area weather forecast.
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Elevation Rhythm with You Will Be Saved this morning at River of Life Assembly and Mamershe Fellowship Center. I'm preaching on Job, life when you don't understand it. I think it's a worthwhile message. I kind of lived it this week, so that's why I'm preaching it.

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0: we're moving to the end here of the 7 o'clock hour, moving into the 8 o'clock hour, where we play some beautiful worship music so that when the word comes in the 9 o'clock hour, you'll be all ready to receive it.
1: We walked this road together. 20 years have passed, and as a wife, she's truly been much more than I could ask. Her beauty leaves me breathless.

That was Brooke Lakewood with Ancient Gates to get our worship hour going here on Life Radio, your positive voice. Phil Wickham is talking about being homesick for heaven. You know, I have a friend, or I had a friend, and he was Brian Dirksen. He came and sang beautifully at our church last year. This week he went home to heaven. We never know, do we?

0: Chris Tomlin with Our God. Well, we're starting a school in River of Life Assembly. Just 15 students this year. Maybe next year it'll be bigger, smaller. We don't know. It's just an endeavor. We want to try teaching our children in school about God. So it's a big undertaking, and we need your prayer. And we need all the support we can get from the community. The government won't help you if you're putting your kid in a private school, but they will if it's in a public school. And I think the tax dollar should follow the child.
1: We never get tired of the old hymns, and we have some of the best coming up now.

0: We the kingdom, Jesus does. You know, we've had a beautiful, beautiful summer so far. Hot days, cool days, rainy days. We've had it all. Let's have a look at what's coming.
1: Your Mammer Sheehan area weather forecast. Sunny, becoming a mix of sun and cloud this afternoon. The high is 28, humidex of 33, UV index 8 or very high. Tonight, a few clouds, fog patches developing after midnight. The low is 12. Monday, it's mainly sunny, fog patches dissipating in the morning. The high is 26 or the humidex of 30. Monday night, clear. The low is 12, 7 in low-lying areas. Tuesday's a mix of sun and cloud with a high of 27. Tuesday night, clear. The low is 13. Outlook for Wednesday, a mix of sun and cloud with a high 26. That's your Mammer Sheehan area weather forecast.
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Dan Bremnes with Where the Light Is. Could you say a little prayer for us here at Life Radio? This week, as I said earlier, Darlene had a little bike accident and broke her arm and broke her wrist. And all kinds of other things going on all the time. We need your prayer. We really would appreciate, even if you would call in and leave a message saying, I pray for Life Radio often. Here's Matt Redman. You alone can rescue.

Matthew West with the wonderful cross. Everything about the cross is wonderful. The fact that God so loved the world. I'm preaching this morning in the next hour here on the race God has set before us. Talks about our purpose in life, how we can fulfill that purpose and be everything God called us to be. Stay tuned.

0: David Crowder Band with Everything Glorious. If you don't have a church, if you're not going to church, we have a beautiful church at River of Life Assembly and another beautiful one at Mamergy Fellowship Center. You come to the door, you'll be welcome, and you'll feel the love from people all throughout those both churches. I think there's some of the best people on earth go there, and not to put any other church down. Just I'm a little biased.
1: Your Mamershe and area weather forecast. Sunny, becoming a mix of sun and cloud this afternoon. The high is 28, humidex of 33. UV index 8 or very high. Tonight a few clouds, fog patches developing after midnight. The low is 12. Monday it's mainly sunny, fog patches dissipating in the morning. The high is 26 or the humidex of 30. Monday night clear, the low is 12, 7 in low-lying areas. Tuesday's a mix of sun and cloud with a high of 27. Tuesday night clear, the low is 13. Outlook for Wednesday, a mix of sun and cloud with a high 26. That's your Mamershe and area weather forecast.
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0: For an up-to-date message from God's Word, here's Pastor John Stewart. Yeah.
1: Praise the Lord. I want to talk to you this morning about the race God has set before us. The race God has set before us from Hebrews chapter 12, verses 1 to 4. If you have your Bible, or if we can get those slides up on the wall. Hebrews chapter 12 and verses 1 to 4. Therefore, since we are surrounded, Hebrews chapter 12 comes right after 11. And 11, they call it the heroes of faith, or the hall of faith. And so it talks about there's at least 16, probably 19, and then there are groups in Hebrews 11 that were known for faith, and we'll talk a little bit about that, but this is how it starts. We are surrounded by a huge cloud of witnesses to the life of faith. Let us strip off every weight that slows us down, especially the sin that so easily trips us up, and let us run with endurance the race God has set before us. The race God has set before us. We do this by keeping our eyes on Jesus, the champion who initiates and perfects our faith. Because of the joy awaiting him, he endured the cross, disregarding its shame. Now he is seated in the place of honor beside God's throne. Think of all the hostility he endured from sinful people. Then you won't become weary and give up. After all, you have not yet given your lives in your struggle against sin. The beautiful thing about the Christian faith is it not only gives us a great explanation of where we came from, where we are going, but it presents us with the awesomeness of the purpose of why we are here now. It tells us where we came from, it tells us where we're going, and then it talks about why we are here now. The writer of Hebrews describes our purpose as the race God has set before us. That's an interesting concept of dealing with our purpose in life, the race God has set before us. If you look at the book of Hebrews and you break it down, it would go something like this. Jesus is better. That's the kind of the theme. Chapter 1, he is better than the prophets. Chapter 2, he is better than the angels. Chapter 3 is better than Moses. You going to remember all that? It's easy to remember. Better than Joshua in chapter 4, or better than the rest Joshua provided. Better than Aaron and the Levitical priesthood, chapters 5 to 7. He's a better mediator of a better covenant in chapter 8. Offered a better sacrifice in chapters 9 and 10. I believe the book of Hebrews was written to people who were living in a real world. They were living with all kinds of problems and troubles around them. You know, when we start this race God has set before us, as Solomon describes it, it is like a ship in the midst of the sea. It is like the way of an eagle in the air. We have to find our way through a hostile environment, all the while never losing our focus on Jesus. A ship with the right captain can use even adverse winds to move forward. And an eagle has learned how to ride on the top of the same twisty air currents that keep the other birds on the ground. When I was taking my pilot's license, I would phone to get an appointment to fly, and my instructor would say, "It's too bad a day, John, today. Even the birds are walking." And so the eagle has learned how to fly on top of all that. There are numerous sentences in the book of Hebrews that let me know the writer is writing to people who were in rough seas, and some pretty stormy air currents. In Hebrews chapter 10, verses 32 to 34, he says, "You endured a hard struggle with sufferings, sometimes being publicly exposed to reproach and affliction." Hebrews chapter 10 and verse 34, "You suffered along with those thrown into jail. And when all you owned was taken from you, you accepted it with joy." That's rough going, isn't it? Hebrews chapter 12 and verse 3 and 4, "Consider him who endured from sinners such hostility against himself, so you won't grow weary and faint-hearted." Life sometimes can be a boiling cauldron, a lion's den, or a fiery furnace. When you read chapter 11 of Hebrews, if you read it quickly, it's real exciting. It's all about how people in the Old Testament won against great odds. But if you read it slowly, you read about the odds. And you have a very different look at the real experiences that people had. Hebrews chapter 11 and verse 13 says, "All these people died still believing what God had promised them. They did not receive what was promised, but they saw it all from a distance and welcomed it." Did you read that? Did you get that? They died still believing what God had for them. They did not receive it. An interesting thought, isn't it? They held steady, but they didn't get it. They didn't get the promise. You know how I often tell you, this is my favorite verse. This isn't. In fact, I don't like that verse at all. Because it tells me things that I don't want to hear. As you read through Hebrews chapter 11, verses 33 to 35 are very exciting. By faith, these people overthrew kingdoms. That's our job. Not the national government, but the kingdom of darkness, to overthrow kingdoms of darkness. They ruled with justice. That's our job. They received what God had promised them. Listen to it. They shut the mouths of lions, quenched the flames of fire, escaped death by the edge of the sword. Their weakness was turned to strength. They became strong in battle and put whole armies to flight. Think about it. Women received their loved ones back from death. I love those verses, and they fit my theology perfectly. But then I read the next one, Hebrews 11, 35 to 38. It says, "But others." But others were tortured, refusing to turn to God in order to be set, to turn from God in order to be set free. They placed their hope in a better life after the resurrection. Some were jeered at. Their backs were cut open with whips. Others were chained in prisons. Some died by stoning. Some were sawn in half. Others were killed with a sword. Some went about wearing skins of sheep and goats,

That's fascinating, isn't it? They were too good for this world, wandering over deserts and mountains, hiding in caves and holes in the ground. Now, I want to say something to you this morning, that one crowd here is no better than the other crowd. The but others doesn't make them less. Hebrews 11 and 39 says this about the whole crowd. All these people earned a good reputation because

wandered in and lived in holes in the ground, they were as good as the guys who subdued kingdoms and wrought righteousness and stopped the mouths of lions. Interesting concept, isn't it? The story isn't over. In Hebrews 11, verse 39 to 40, it said, "Yet none of them received all that God had promised. For God had something better in mind for us, so that they would not reach perfection without us." That's a big deal. We do not just live with the circumstances as life, as if it was our only purpose. We get to look back at the great cloud of witnesses, and we get to look at the present, at Jesus, the one who is better than all who have gone before. And in doing so, we have an amazingly high purpose. In the story of the redemption of planet Earth, Jesus had a part, a huge part. He was the author and the perfecter of our faith. Ephesians 2 and verse 8 says, "It is by grace you have been saved through faith, and that not of yourself, it is a gift of God." But I get to live in the middle of all of that. I get to walk the road with God with me. I know that we all have a common purpose, the kingdom of God, thy will be done on earth as it is in heaven. But I know each of us have a unique part in that common purpose. Paul said, "Would the eye say to the hand, I don't need you?" 1 Corinthians 12 and verse 18, "But now hath God set the members, every one of them in the body, as it pleased him." Each one of us have a unique part in a common plan. And here's our part. Hebrews chapter 12 and verse 1. "Let us strip off and throw aside every encumbrance, unnecessary weight, and that sin that does so readily, deftly, and cleverly clings to and entangles us, and let us run with patient endurance and steady and active persistence the appointed course of the race God set before us." So every one of us have a responsibility. There are things that creep into our lives that slow us down, that turn our attention to the side, that cause us to not be as involved as we should be. There are things that get in our lives that take our focus from Jesus. And they just creep in sometimes, and all of a sudden they're there and they're slowing us down. I want to ask you this morning, what does that mean to you? Lay aside every weight and the sin that does so.

writes this in the book of Acts about a ship that him and Paul was on, and then how they was going through a storm in Acts chapter 27. It says, the next day, as gale force winds continued to batter the ship, the crew began throwing the cargo overboard. The following day, they even took some of the ship's gear and threw it overboard. Now, I want to say this to you because I think it's really important. In smooth sailing, you can carry a lot of excess baggage. But when the storm comes on, you have to have a priority level of what you can take with you and what you need to leave behind. If you're going to go forward, there are things that you got to drop, things that got to stop. I want to say this to you from a heart of love and kindness. Some of you need to learn how to give. You need to learn how to volunteer. You need to learn how to give of your substance. And you need to learn to trust God.

Matthew chapter 6 and verse 21, he said, no one can serve two masters. For you will hate the one and love the other. You will be devoted to one and despise the other, and you can't serve God and money. You have to decide really what your source is. Is your source money, or is your source God? If your source is God, you can give. If your source is money, you will want to hoard and hang on. You do not give because you do not have. You give because you do not give because you do not trust. And that's a huge difference. Jesus said in verse 20, wherever your treasure is, there the desires of your heart will be also. Your time comes from God and belongs to God. He can stop it at any time he wants. And the only place that God fits is in first place. And the only way you can be effective for him in his way and his plan is it always if he is first. You in a race, the Bible says. Are you being slowed down because you are still holding on to too much stuff? When the ship was in the real storm, some things had to go. Even some things that in the past were considered important. Luke said the first day they threw the cargo overboard, and the second day they had to make a decision as to what tackle, what steering equipment was vital and what was surplus. And they threw what was surplus away. And in your life, you have to make a decision. You have to make a decision, what am I going to hang on to? And what am I going to let go of? He said, lay aside every weight and the sin that does so easily beset us. The writer says we have a new model to follow. Hebrews 12, verses 2 to 4. We do this by keeping our eyes on Jesus. We do this by staying focused. No matter what's going on, lately I made a decision, no more news, no more of the devil's story in my life, no more of what the world thinks it's going. I want to find my information of where this world is from.

from God. I want to let God steer my ship. I want to let God be in charge of my thoughts. I preached to you last Sunday on whatever is lovely, whatever is pure, whatever is good report, if there's any virtue, if there's any praise. Think on that. And I don't want to get involved in the argument the world has, and I don't want to get involved in the anger that the world has, and I don't want to get involved in the story that the world has. I have a better story. I have a better purpose. I have a better attitude. I have a better promise. I will live by that, and I will walk with God, and I will fulfill His purpose and His plan. He said, do this by keeping your eyes on Jesus. When's the last time you turned on the TV and they were all about what Jesus is doing in the world? The champion who initiates, who started our faith, and who perfects our faith, who brings it to perfection, because of the joy awaiting him. In other words, when Jesus went to the cross, he did so knowing that the world was going to be redeemed through what he was doing. And he did so knowing that God had an ultimate purpose for this world that nobody could ever stop, no matter what it looked like at the moment. Now, that stuff is real easy to stand here and talk about, and real hard to live. I always say, anyone can be a preacher. The Bible is full of great sentences. Just get up and say them. Everybody think, oh, that's wonderful. But to live them, he endured the cross disregarding the shame. He hung there naked. He didn't want to. He didn't like to. He said, if it's possible, let it pass from me. But he did, because he knew there was an ultimate plan. And do you know? You're in a plan that is the ultimate plan of God. And it doesn't matter what the world says. Now he is seated in the place of honor beside God's throne. Think of all the hostility he endured from sinful people. The writer of Hebrews is saying, we have a model to go by. The model is Jesus took it all so we can walk with him, hallelujah, in it all. So you won't become weary and give up. After all, you have not yet given your lives in your struggle against sin. He has already run and won the race. And when you follow his example, you win no matter which way it goes. Father, I thank you.

0: We often don't know. We often don't have any idea what is going on in our lives and where it ultimately will take us. We just have learned to say, not my will, but thy will be done. Father, I pray for people in this room today who have sickness in their body. I pray, Lord, that you would touch them. I pray that you would give them strength, that your peace would fill their lives, and they would walk in the revealed will of God for their lives. I pray for people who are struggling with finances, struggling to get a job, struggling to find a purpose of where they ultimately fit, struggling to get settled. I pray, Father, that as they put their hand in yours, I think of Abraham. It said he went out not knowing, and he never ultimately came to the place where he could say, this is where I'm going to stop. And I pray for people who are in that same situation today. And I pray that your peace and your presence would fill their lives and they would be aware that where they are today is where they should be today, and you will have a place for them tomorrow as well. And I pray, Father, for people who are suffering, long time suffering. I pray that you will touch them by your Holy Spirit, and they will put their hand in yours and walk with you and be filled with your Spirit as they walk through the road of life. And I pray today for people who are in the middle of people all around them who don't know you, that they will be that light in that dark place to shine for you in the midst of wickedness. I pray today that each of us will look at the race you set before us and run with patience and run with endurance, staying totally focused on who you are. For thine is the kingdom and the power and the glory forever. Amen.
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2: Bring in to... I'm getting directions from my director. I need directions. I wander some, and even when I'm up here, but I gotta remember I'm tied to this spot. But we welcome everyone that might be tuning in to our service at this point in time. And we welcome you here to Lower Derby United Baptist Church. Beautiful, beautiful Sunday morning. Maybe we'll get more rain. We need more rain, perhaps. And a lot of people in a lot of places in our country need rain, too. But it's a beautiful day here, a beautiful short drive for us to get over here this morning. And anytime you're dropping by, it's summer, and you're traveling. I met my new neighbor. She was outside, so we could talk with her yesterday in the house next to us, and they were going to Kujibukwak Park. I know summertime, people are going around to different places. If you ever get here and it's on a Sunday, drop in and see us. You'll find us, and you'll find some great people here as well. May God bless his word this morning as we look at it. The title of the message this morning is called, What Time Is It? We have a little great-granddaughter, Evelina Maria, is 2 years old, 4 months old, and one of the things she's fascinated with is clocks. And it doesn't matter whether it's on your wrist or on the wall or wherever she is, she'll spy it. And if it's on your wrist, she'll want to take it out and try it on her wrist. I got rid of my old watch. I left it in Hamilton when I was there, and I went to Walmart and got another one for me so she could have Papa's clock. But I'm not sure she knows how to tell the time, but she sure knows a clock when she hears it or when she sees it. And that's the title of the message this morning. It was in Kilbrook than I was in one of my trips down there. And because of overtiredness from work in the heat and the high humidity and the roar of the AC in our bedroom, I did well, really, to get 4 hours of sleep a night when I was there. It was a work team we were on. After contracting a chest cold, the nights became shorter, and sometimes I finished the night out in the living room or in the rocker out on the front porch. And one night I was awakened earlier than awful by an unusual, awful, droneful sound in our room. And I was quite sure that Nehemiah, or as in Spanish, Nehemias, I was quite sure his dog had somehow got in our room. But I pulled my foot drooped over the side of my bed, carefully back up and under the sheet. But however, as I listened further, I knew that it was my First Nations brother who was part of the work team, Robert Francis. He was on the other side of the room. He had taken his snoring to a brand new level. What wakes you up from sleep? We're going to talk about that this morning. One time there was a farmer that awoke in the middle of the night when his clock went on a rampage and it struck 17 times. He rushed all over the house, waking everybody in his family, shouting, "Get up! It's later than it's ever been." Anyway, do I have the words out of "Oh God, our help in ages past" on there? No, I don't. Okay, I'll skip that then. But it's later than it's ever been before. And the smartest thing anyone can do is to set their watch, Papa's clock, by God's timetable as it's found in His Word. The rich farmer in the Lord's parable thought he had lots of stuff laid up for many years, but God said, "You fool, this night

0: But there's a lot of difference between many years, isn't there, and this night. We have daylight saving time, but more important, it's soul saving time because of this, and it should have been for this rich farmer. But he didn't have that kind of time not to worry about his soul. He says, I got lots of stuff. I just need to build more barns, more storage things to put my stuff in. But he wasn't taking the kind of time that he needed to tend to his soul. Our text comes from Romans chapter 13, verses 11 and 12. And it says there in God's word, knowing the time, it is time to awake out of sleep, because our salvation, or the Lord's return, is nearer now than when we first believed. The night is almost gone. The day will soon be here to remove your dark deeds like dirty clothes and clothe yourself with the Lord Jesus Christ. You know, Isaiah, we read also in chapter 21, verse 11 of his prophecy, watchman, what of the night? In those days, a watchman was a sentry who was set on a city wall. And today, of course, they watch in a radar screen for a possible enemy. However, better than all the watchtowers and all the radar screens, news analysts and political experts, is to know the time by the word of God. And so the title of the message this morning is, what time is it? Many say, nobody understands all that. And besides, Jesus said, nobody knows the time and the end, only God himself. But Jesus also said, you can discern. This is in Matthew 16 and 3. You can discern the face of the sky, but you can't discern the signs of the times, it seems. Peter calls such ignorance of the times of willful ignorance. It's bad enough to be ignorant when it can't be helped, when we don't know, when we can't find out. But it's a thousand times worse to be ignorant on purpose. The jigsaw puzzle of these pieces have many of these times have many pieces, and only God knows all this and can put them together, and they are being assembled now, it seems like, by an unseen hand before our eyes. What are some of those pieces of the jigsaw puzzle that we see in these days? I thought of a text this morning, and it's found, I think, over in Ephesians 5, 16. And the King James, New King James as well, I think, says, redeeming the time because the days are evil. A New Living Translation says this, make the most of every opportunity of these evil days. Speaking about the culture that we're in. Don't act thoughtlessly, but understand what the Lord wants you to do. Don't be drunk with wine, because that'll ruin your life. Instead, be filled with the Holy Spirit, singing psalms and hymns and spiritual songs among yourselves, and making music to the Lord in your hearts, and give thanks for everything to God, the Father, in the name of our Lord Jesus Christ. Redeeming the time, looking at the days as they go quickly by, because the day and the culture that Paul lived in when he wrote those words was evil. It was anything but God honoring. And so it is in our culture that we find ourselves today. But one of the pieces in that puzzle is anarchy. Both Jesus and Paul tells us that before Jesus returns, lawlessness will flourish. When authority goes out, anarchy comes in. We see this anarchy in every area of life. Right and wrong, it seems like to many, are no longer absolute, but relative. People say, I think it's all right, and that makes it right. Or because the laws sometimes are passed, that makes it right. I heard a preacher say, and I've never forgotten it, remember, according to God's word, Right is right if nobody does it. Wrong is still wrong, even if everybody does it. The police are called to do what parents of youngsters have failed to do 10 years earlier. And no discipline in government, in the school, in the home, in a lot of cases, the alternative to discipline is disaster. We see this lawlessness in our literature, in our television movie fare. Recent retells of Abraham Lincoln have him swearing like a pirate. That wasn't the way he talked. But they had to put it in, you see, to reflect the culture that we live in. I once saw a highway sign that read, "Dirt for sale." And I got to thinking that ought to be hung over top of a lot of paperback racks and magazine stands near the checkouts all over our country. We see this anarchy across our world, and it has surfaced again. Some time ago at our nation's capital, when there was a man that was on the loose, shooting spree. But another piece to this puzzle of these last days, these last times, is apostasy. Paul, in writing to the Thessalonians in his second letter to Timothy, said that there would be a great falling away from the faith, and that the time would come when people would no longer listen to sound and wholesome biblical teaching. Some excuses for churches. They teach that miracles are recorded in Scripture, but they're really only myths, and that Jesus is just another good prophet among many, but he's not the divine Son of God, that he didn't rise from the dead. And this is being taught in some churches today, where people gather to hear what's supposed to be delivered, God's word. You wonder why it's good to sing that we believe what the Bible clearly teaches us. My French brother, also on the team in Cuba at that time, was telling me from his top bunk. I was on the bottom bunk. He was a lot younger, so he was on the top bunk in the room we were housed. He had watched a documentary on organizations in which Jew-hating or anti-Semitism is on the rise, and we certainly see that. We see it often in the news. And he said he was surprised, as one of the well-known church denominations in Canada. Today, philosophies of the New Age have been mixed by some into one theological mulligan stool. And that's not Irish, I tell you, either. Bad eggs are not improved by stirring them with good eggs into one omelet. If an egg is rotten, it's rotten. It could make the whole stew rotten. But there's another piece of the puzzle, and that's apathy. And Jesus said in Matthew 24:12, because sin will be so rampant for many, their love of devotion and devotion to Christ will grow cold. Too many churches begin at 11 a.m. sharp, and at 12 o'clock they end dull. We blame television and boats and ball games and for poor crowds at Sunday services, but that's not the main problem. Two pastors one time were discussing this problem. One said, "My church is too near the lake. Too many of my people go boating rather than come to the morning service." The other pastor replied, "My church is just as near to the lake. But our problem is not that we are too close to the lake. We are not close enough to the Lord." Remember, Peter was a backslidden Christian on a fishing trip. And there are multitudes more of this kind today. But Jesus, when he told a couple of disciples, and I think he also told Mary when she came to the tomb, "Tell the guys I'll meet him in Galilee again. And tell Peter." He wanted to talk to Peter. And we know how he was restored. Anarchy, apostasy, and apathy will culminate with the coming of Antichrist. And people will either love the truth or they'll believe a lie. They will believe God who became man in Christ, or the man that will be the imposter who will claim to be God. And so all these things are being primed for the final delusion. But that's why the Bible says it's high time to awake out of sleep. What wakes you up? What wakes you up?
1: Well, I got to keep my hands to myself. There, I think I got it, Bob. Can I
2: help
1: you?
2: What
1: is that? That's a strange looking thing, isn't it, dear? I think we're okay. Okay. My earphone fell at my feet. I couldn't see it, and then I saw it down there. Anyway, I think we're going again. Thank you, brother. What wakes you up? Is it looking at eternity in the face? I called Shelburne some time ago to check on a couple that was here in the church that I knew well. And I came away with a blessing. I heard about her younger brother, Martin, who had wandered off from God after being in the church to preach the gospel, after seeing people come forward or stand in their seats and accept Christ as their Savior. But this young man wandered away off and wasted many years in drug and alcohol abuse. But he was prayed for by a Christian, dear Christian mother, and this lady that I know, Vera May. He got cancer and grew worse. But he thought God didn't have enough grace to forgive him. He had to clean up first. He had to do all these things first. Cancer progressed, and yet he realized his time was running out. And he surrendered himself to God just as he was. And he was baptized. Couldn't go to the river, the lake, but they had a pool. Larry and Vera May had a pool, and that's where he was baptized and giving testimony. You know what he said? I thank God for cancer. Without it, I probably would have put off settling things with God and experiencing what I have now, peace and salvation. And her brother Martin died 3 weeks later. Is it looking at eternity in the face that wakes us up? Is it the loss of a close friend or a family member? Isaiah was the son of a prominent man in Jerusalem, and his name was Amos. Some think that Isaiah was a civil servant and worked in the palace. He was married and had two children and became known as the Messianic prophet. You know, the prophecy of Isaiah, I was thinking, looking at the, when I was out on the deck the other day at the trailer, and I looked it up in the Bible, and then I got thinking, I said, well, the biggest book in the Bible, the longest book is Psalms, 150. Some of them are short. One of them, like Psalm 119, really long. But the next longest book was the prophecy of Isaiah, and just full of prophecies regarding the coming Messiah. Yes, his ministry spanned the reign of four kings, but there's good indication that he was already into the work of being a preacher when he had an awakening that's recorded in the sixth chapter of his book, of his writings. Isaiah 6:1, in the year that King Uzziah died, I saw the Lord high and lifted up, seated on a throne in the temple, and the train of his robe filled the temple. Oh, when there's lives, times in the lives of many Christians, when they allow something or someone to create a barrier between themselves and God. Maybe this happened to Isaiah early in his ministry. The reference to the year that King Uzziah died is not merely dating the event, but more likely that the event of his death became the means that brought Isaiah into this extraordinary encounter with God. If you check Isaiah 6, you find his confession there before God. He says, I live among a people and a culture of unclean lips. But it says a seraphim bringing hot coals, and this was indicative of what God was doing in his heart that moment. And he took that uncleanness and the way that he talked away. So maybe he had let King Uzziah become like such a model and a hero for him that he was just devastated. That was in this when he died, and he was just devastating. King Uzziah's life was both exciting and tragic. At 16, he became king, and he reigned in Jerusalem 52 years. And God gave him victory, not only in warfare, but in building up the land of Judah, of which he was king over. His fame spread because he became a hero to the people and a role model for the youth of Judah. But something went wrong, even in Uzziah's life. 2 Chronicles 26 and 16 says, but after Uzziah became powerful, his pride led to his downfall. He was unfaithful to the Lord and entered the temple of the Lord to burn incense on the altar of incense, something only the priest could do. But you see, he got to the point, God's blessed me so much that he didn't think the rules about this incense thing applied to him. He ignored the priest's warnings, and the Lord struck him with leprosy. And he lived the remainder of his days in isolation. So there's only two kind of possible explanations why Isaiah didn't have his remarkable vision of God until King Uzziah died. Perhaps he was unaware. Uzziah's leprosy was a judgment from God. Leprosy and contacting leprosy was common. He had grown up under his reign, and his own dealings with God may have been secondhand through Uzziah, his king. But when he looked, whom he looked up to as a great spiritual leader. But the other explanation may have been that Isaiah did know that Uzziah's leprosy was God's judgment, and his own confidence was shaken. And so when Uzziah died, Isaiah saw that vision of God when he was in the temple. And he knew God was where he's always been. And even where he is now, even if we're going through the worst of times, he's still seated on his throne. And this life-changing vision for him changed his mind. It was not Isaiah on the throne. God was supreme. God was sovereign. A lot of people think it's safe to latch onto the coattails of someone they greatly admire, a close friend, a family member, or a minister who appears maybe to have a much stronger faith than they. We don't know, but we do know that Isaiah was living at that time in an atmosphere of prosperity and an atmosphere of profanity, and he had begun to treat sacred things lightly. And it caught up. He was caught up with the cheap things that was a profane conversation of those that he lived and worked among. But somehow the death of his king Uzziah and the vision of God's supremacy, glory, and holiness caused him to see how far he fell short. And this awakening brought him to self-sentence and repentance, to consecration for the Lord's service. And look how God inspired him. What he wrote about the coming Messiah, the Savior. What wakes us up? Is it sometimes pestilence and plague? Like the Ebola crisis that brought people awake spiritually in parts of Africa, and they realized they needed to get things right. Their soul right with God. You know, 500,000 people gather around the world every 10 years for the world's most famous passion play in Obermagul in southern Germany. How did it all happen? In the 17th century, the 30-year war in Central Europe, one of the most destructive wars in history, resulted in widespread poverty and disease. Most frightening of all was the plague that killed thousands. Some 80 died in the small village of Obermagul in Bavaria. And after months of suffering, The people of this place gathered to petition God to stop the plague, and they vowed to perform every 10 years the plague of the suffering, the death, and the resurrection of the Lord Jesus Christ. The disease halted, and so in 1634, the villagers fulfilled their promise and performed the Passion Play on an outdoor stage set up in the cemetery up above the graves of the recent plague victims. And the villagers of this place have kept their vow ever since in thankfulness to God for stopping the plague. In 2010, in its 24th first season, the community did 100 performances of the Passion Play between May and October. That's kind of the rest of the story. Numbers chapter 14 says the whole community of Israel talked about stoning Joshua and Caleb. There was a rebellion against Moses' leadership. It started by Korah, and after God's judgment on Korah and his gang, the congregation started muttering again. This time it was against Moses. And the plague began to strike the people, and Moses and Aaron got down on their face before God. Aaron was told to run out and with burning coals from the altar burn incense as a sign to purify the people. It says in Numbers 16:48-49, he stood between the dead and the living, and the plague stopped. But before it stopped, there was 14,700 people that had died in the plague in the deserts where they were journeying through. November 25 records that many Israeli men had sexual relations with Moabite women of the area they were camped near. And although the men involved were put to death for their sin, 24,000 people died before the resulting plague was stopped. The plagues have caused people to awaken from out of their sin and turn to God because they realize they have forgotten God. And then sometimes it's enemy attack that wakes people up. If we go to 2 Chronicles 20, we can see what King Jehoshaphat did when he was surrounded by a vast army of three surrounding nations. He begged the Lord for guidance, and he called Israel to fast and to pray. And so people from all the towns of Judah came to Jerusalem to seek the Lord's help. And he gave them the victory.

0: What wakes us up to what time in history we find ourselves in? Yes, sir. It is time to seek the Lord. It is time to raise up ambushments against the scourge and terror of things that are happening today. Let's pray. Let's pray for our Canada, our nation. I read when I opened my mail after being away 2 weeks, and there was a letter from Every Home for Christ and saying, you know, there are multitudes of people in our land. We sang Bob's song that he loves, and a lot of us love, about Elijah, yet the field being white in the harvest. People that need the Lord. And he said the great majority of people in Canada today do not attend a gospel preaching church. And so we need to go to them, meet them where they are, and let our light shine. Do you know somebody you love? Somebody that's your neighbor? Somebody that buys eggs from you? Or whatever. So that God may open the door so that we can talk to those. That it's time to wake up and seek God. It's time to wake up. For there's no God like our God who can save to the uttermost. Who can save even at the last hour. And he's waiting. Waiting for people to turn to him. For it's high time. That's what time it is. It's high time to take advantage of every opportunity. To reach out to those around us. And make sure we're ready for that day. We're going to stand together and sing. An old song, been around for years. Don't turn him away. He has come back to your heart again, although you've gone astray. So, oh, how we'll need it to believe.
1: We never get tired of the old hymns, and we have some of the best coming up now.

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Tired of hopeless, unfulfilled living? You have come to the right place. Today, you will hear words of comfort, words of instruction, and words that will challenge. Take the next few moments and listen to what will be delivered to you, and I promise they will bring understanding, life, and direction. I am Reverend Coleman Frederick Price, and this is Real Living. Hebrews chapter 9, verse 27. Just as people are destined to die once, and after that to face judgment, so Christ was sacrificed once to take away the sins of many, and he will appear a second time not to bear sin, but to bring salvation to those who are waiting for him. What an amazing and hope-filled, assuring, packed verse of Scripture that is. Amen? Revelation chapter 21, verse 3 and verse 4. Revelation 21, verse 3 and verse 4. And it reads here, and it says, "And I heard a loud voice from the throne saying, Look, God's dwelling place is now among the people, and he will dwell with them. They will be his people, and God himself will be with them and be their God. He will wipe away every tear from their eyes. There will be no more death, no more mourning, no crying or pain, for the old order of things has passed away." And I want you to take a note of this, these words right here in verse 4. There will be no more death. A modern parable. A certain woman turned the knob of her front door with nervous anticipation as she mulled over the probable questions she might face heading to her ensuing interview with her potential new employer. She had not worked for 8 years. She had taken time to raise their 3 children before sending them off to school and had not been in the workforce during that time. Her mind was filled with doubts as to the caliber of her skill set and whether or not she would be able to meet the grade this far removed from her college days. But her husband and she had prayed, asking God for favor and protection throughout their day. I want you to take note of that line, that they asked God for favor and protection. She closed the door, locked it, and hustled to the driveway, knowing she had just enough time to get in the car, drive to the interview, and have a couple of minutes to spare before being called in. Her heart stopped in horror. As she stood on the edge of the driveway, the car was gone. She knew she had told her husband she needed their one and only car for this very important meeting, and he had promised to take the bus to work so she would have everything that she needed to enjoy success. Little did she know her husband had planned a surprise for her. She had always dreamed of having a yellow convertible Mustang, and today was their 10th wedding anniversary. He had made arrangements with the Ford dealership to pick up the brand new yellow convertible Mustang that morning and surprise her before she headed off to the interview. But on his way back home, he became trapped in serious traffic gridlock due to a fatal car accident on the highway. He had given himself plenty of time to get back home, but this accident had brought the traffic to a complete standstill and would not let him get back on time. As he pulled the car into the driveway, she was already 20 minutes late for the interview. She began to rail on him, accusing him of sabotaging her opportunity at success, snatched the keys from his hand, slammed the door to the vehicle, and tore out of the driveway. He was devastated. All he had wanted to do was surprise her and send her off with a smile on her face, something to remember and hope in her heart. Everything had backfired. She screeched into the parking lot, slammed the shift stick into park, and leapt from the vehicle. She was so distraught she didn't even notice the building on fire. She raised her eyes in astonishment. A fireman approached her and said, "Ma'am, would you be so kind as to move your vehicle back to the other side of the parking lot?" The fire was not quite under control, and they did not want to offer the blaze any more fuel. She gathered herself, moved the car to the other side of the parking lot, and exited the vehicle to soak it all in. As she stood beside her brand new Mustang, an employee of one of the other shops at the opposite end of the plaza stood behind her. She turned and asked, "What happened?"
The employee proceeded to explain a gas main had ruptured 20 minutes earlier. Somehow, something ignited the vapor, sending the entire end of the plaza up in flames. No one had been able to escape. The woman exclaimed, "I was supposed to be in there for an appointment." The employee looked at her and replied, "That was an appointment you definitely want to be glad you missed." And I want to talk to you this morning about an appointment you definitely want to miss. We have an appointment, every single one of us, that none of us are going to miss, provided the return of the Lord. And the Bible made it clear that that was an appointment with death. Every one of us will die, and the judgment will come. And as the Bible opens, a tragic story unfolds. God creates this beautiful garden called Eden. Man is placed in the middle of this garden and is provided for. Man will never have to slave for food. Man will never have to want for shelter. Never will a man be cold. Never will a man be unhappy. And never will a man die. But all of this came with a condition. Genesis chapter 2, verse 16 and 17. "And the Lord God commanded the man, 'You are free to eat from any tree in the garden, but you must not eat from the tree of the knowledge of good and evil, for when you eat from it, you will certainly die.' Do not eat from the tree of the knowledge of good and evil, for when you eat from it, you will certainly die." What does this mean? Aside from the obvious, there is something God blessed man with that was not intended to be lost. What was it? Eternal life. Adam and Eve broke God's law, and with it came judgment. Genesis chapter 3, verse 8 through 19. "Then the man and his wife heard the sound of the Lord God as he was walking in the garden in the cool of the day, and they hid from the Lord God among the trees of the garden. But the Lord God called to the man, 'Where are you?' He answered, 'I heard you in the garden, and I was afraid because I was naked, so I hid.' And he said, 'Who told you that you were naked? Have you eaten from the tree that I commanded you not to eat?' The man said, 'The woman you put here with me.'" Sounds about right, isn't it? We accept blame for nothing, do we, gentlemen or ladies? Yeah. "She gave me some fruit from the tree and I ate it." "Then the Lord God said to the woman, 'What is this that you have done?' And the woman said, 'The serpent deceived me and I ate.' So the Lord God said to the serpent, 'Because you have done this, cursed are you above all livestock and of all wild animals. You will crawl on your belly and you will eat dust all the days of your life. And I will put enmity between you and the woman and between your offspring and hers. He will crush your head and you will strike his heel.' To the woman he said, 'I will make your pains in childbearing very severe.'" This was the curse, ladies. You were supposed to have easy childbirths. And the curse was that it was going to be painful labor when you give birth to children. Unfortunately, it did not end there. It said, "Your desire will be to your husband," as it was supposed to be anyway. And then it said, "And he will rule over you." The Bible did not intend for a man and a woman to be ruled over by one or the other. They were to be equal in every single way, and they were to have a partnership and help one another. And as soon as man sinned, some heavy rules come down. To Adam, he said, "Because you listened to your wife and ate the fruit from the tree which I commanded you, you must not eat from, cursed is the ground because of you. Through painful toil, you will eat food from it all the days of your life." How many of you know that you work real hard, and if you were to be honest, you would say that you never got back the amount that you put into it? I even can tell you that with gardens, isn't it true? You put your sweat and energy into it, and it does not yield to you what you put into it. Doesn't mean you don't get back from it, but it does mean that you put a lot of work in just to get a little bit back. "It will produce thorns and thistles for you." Amen. Planting garden, same thing. You weed and you weed and you weed and you weed and you weed and you spray it to kill the weeds, and you still have to weed. You will never win against weeds because the ground is cursed.
and you will eat the plants of the field. By the sweat of your brow you will eat your food, until you return to the ground, since from it you were taken. For dust you are, and to dust you will return. Now, I don't want to leave it there, because that's not my point this morning. In the garden, there was placed another important tree. We've read about the one of the knowledge of good and evil. But the Bible tells us in Genesis chapter 2, verse 8 and 9, it says, "Now the Lord God had planted a garden in the east in Eden, and there he put the man he had formed. The Lord God made all kinds of trees grow out of the ground, trees that were pleasing to the eye and good for food. And in the middle of the garden were the tree of life and the tree of the knowledge of good and evil." Man was given a privilege in this garden, and that was to eat from every tree from the garden, including the tree of life. The only forbidden tree was the tree of the knowledge of good and evil. What is the significance of the tree of life? It offered man the opportunity to live forever. If you don't think so, let me just bring you your attention to a couple of things. A verse of scripture, Genesis chapter 3, verse 22 through 24. "And the Lord God said, 'The man has now become like one of us, knowing good and evil. He must not be allowed to reach out his hand and take also from the tree of life and eat and live forever.'" So the Lord God banished him from the Garden of Eden to work the ground from which he had been taken. After he drove the man out, he placed on the east side of the Garden of Eden cherubim and a flaming sword flashing back and forth to guard the way to the tree of life. Note the words of verse 22. "He must not be allowed to reach out his hand and take also from the tree of life and eat and live forever." God's intent from the creation of man was that he was to live forever in God's presence and commune with God. Sin destroyed that inheritance, ladies and gentlemen. And God ensured that man would die. Returning to our opening verse of scripture in Hebrews chapter 9 and verse 27. "Just as people are destined to die once, and after that, face the judgment. Part of man's punishment is death." But it is here that I want to pick up the thrust of my sermon. Note the words of this verse. People are destined to die once. God judged mankind with the penalty of death. But that appointment is only to be enacted once. It's why we keep going back to John 3:16. "For God so loved the world that he gave his only begotten Son, that whosoever believed in him would not perish, but have ever eternal life, everlasting life." God's desire remains the same. Man should live forever. The Bible informs us that we will exist forever. Hebrews chapter 6, verse 1 and 2 says this, "Therefore, let us move beyond the elementary teachings about Christ and be taken forward to maturity, not laying again the foundation of repentance from acts that lead to death and of faith in God, instructions about cleansing rites, laying on of hands, the resurrection of the dead, and eternal judgment." I want you to take a note of this, because it says at the end of verse 2, the words "eternal judgment." Now, there are some who try to tell you that judgment will only last for a period of time. But the Bible gives no indication of that whatsoever. As a matter of fact, it indicates, rather to the contrary, eternal judgment.

with one eye than have two eyes and be thrown into the fire of hell. Revelation tells us people who worship the beast and take his mark will suffer forever. Revelation chapter 14, verse 9 through 11, a third angel followed them and said in a loud voice, "If anyone worships the beast and its image and receives its mark on their forehead or on their hand, they too will drink the wine of God's fury, which has been poured full strength into the cup of his wrath. They will be tormented with burning sulfur in the presence of the holy angels and of the Lamb. And the smoke of their torment will rise forever. There will be no rest, day or night, for those who worship the beast and its image, or for anyone who receives the mark of its name." The Bible makes it very clear that the beast, the false prophet, and the devil will be there in Revelation chapter 20 and verse 10. It says, "And the devil who deceived them was thrown into the lake of burning sulfur where the beast and the false prophet have been thrown. They will be tormented day and night forever and ever." Hell, eternal judgment, is not a momentary thing. Or it won't just last for 10,000 years and then you're out. Hell, the lake of fire, eternal judgment are everlasting. Jesus said in Matthew 25 and verse 46 that the punishment is everlasting. Matthew chapter 25, we'll start at verse 41. "Then he will say to those on his left, 'Depart from me, you who are cursed, into the eternal fire prepared for the devil and his angels.'" We just read about that a moment ago, didn't we? That it was prepared for them. You're going to go to the same place if you do not accept Christ's offer of salvation. He said, "For I was hungry and you gave me nothing to eat. I was thirsty and you gave me nothing to drink. I was a stranger and you did not invite me in. I needed clothes and you did not clothe me. I was sick and in prison and you did not look after me." They will also answer, "Lord, when did we see you hungry or thirsty or a stranger or needing clothes or sick or in prison and did not help you?" And he will reply, "Truly I tell you, whatever you did not do for one of these least of these, you did not do for me." How important is it to take care of your fellow man? I think Jesus made it abundantly clear. And then look what he says. "Then they will go away to" what? Eternal punishment. Not momentary. Not a few years. Not a couple of millennia. It's going to be eternal. But look what it says. "But the righteous to eternal life." This is the same punishment that was reserved for the devil and his angels in verse 41 that he informs us about. "Do not let yourself be deceived by false teachers who will try to persuade you that hell is not forever. It absolutely is. And this brings me to the crux of my message. This punishment, this torment, is what the Bible describes as the second death. Revelation 21, 3 through 8. "And I heard a loud voice from the throne saying, 'Look, God's dwelling place is now among the people, and he will dwell with them, and they will be his people, and God himself will be with them and be their God.'" We read this at the very beginning. "He will wipe away tears from their eyes. There will be no more death, no more death, or mourning, or crying, or pain. For the old order of things has passed away." He who was seated on the throne said, "I am making everything new." And then he said, "Write this down, for these words are trustworthy and they are true." He said to me, "It is done. I am the Alpha, the Omega, the beginning, the end. To the thirsty I will give water without cost from the spring of the water of life. To those who are victorious, they will inherit all this, and I will be their God and they will be my children. But the cowardly, the unbelieving, the vile, the murderers, the sexually immoral, those who practice magic arts, the idolaters and all liars, they will be consigned to the fiery lake of burning sulfur. And this is the second death." Hell and the lake of fire are the second death. What kind of death? A cessation of the

0: ability to be in the presence of the Lord, a cessation of the ability to be at peace and be granted salvation. Damnation will be horrifying. It will be torment in a measure never before known, and it is not meant to be. I need people to hear me this morning. It was not meant to be, but it will become reality if you do not follow Jesus Christ. It is Christ alone who grants the sinner the blessing of eternal life, and it is incumbent upon every single one of us to surrender to God's path. Eternal life is God's wish for all mankind. But it's up to mankind to commit to following the directive that God has ordained. In so doing, the follower will become what Revelation calls the victor, and the victor will be granted privileges. Revelation chapter 2, verse 11, "Whoever has ears, let them hear what the Spirit says to the church. The one who is victorious will not be hurt at all by the second death." The one who is victorious will not be hurt at all by the second death. Chapter 2, verse 7, "Whoever has ears, let them hear what the Spirit says to the church. To the one who is victorious, I will give them the right to eat from the tree of life, which is in the paradise of God." Hallelujah. God wanted man to live forever, right from the beginning. And when man sinned, God had to take that privilege away. But he has committed to those who will serve him and follow through to the end that he will give them the right to eat from the tree of eternal life. Praise the Lord. The one who is victorious in Revelation 3 and verse 5, it says, "Like them, they will be dressed in white. I will never blot out their name from the book of life." Praise God. What an awesome knowledge to know eternal judgment will not touch you if you commit your ways to the Lord. To know eternal life is yours if you follow the path of righteousness. None of this is difficult or depriving. It does require surrender. But what will you surrender? Selfishness? Stubbornness, pride. How much can those behaviors be worth if it costs you eternal life? Without a doubt, that conduct only leads to loneliness and unfulfillment. Let those foolish traits go and lay hold of eternal life. 1 Timothy 6:12 says, "Fight the good fight of faith and take hold of eternal life, for the which you were called." Amen. Hallelujah. God intended you to have eternal life, and that's what he wants for you. And in so doing, you will only have to make your appointment with death once. Listen to Jesus' proclamation to his disciples after they returned from a missions trip, and they were delighted with the fact that they were able to perform miracles. Luke chapter 10, verse 17 through 20. "The 72 returned with joy and said, 'Lord, even the demons submitted to us in your name.' And he replied, 'I saw Satan fall like lightning from heaven. I have given you authority to trample on snakes and scorpions and to overcome all the power of the enemy. Nothing will harm you. However, do not rejoice that the spirits submit to you, but rejoice that your names are written in heaven.'" Hallelujah. I'm here to encourage the saints of God and to beg those who have rejected Jesus up to this point. Make sure your name is in the book of life. And if it is, rejoice that it is there. If you know this morning for a fact your name is written there, you need to give praise to the Lord. You need to be thankful. There should be a cry that goes from your heart and says, "Jesus, thank you for the road you paved. You made salvation possible for me today." Hallelujah. Praise God. The Lord is good, as David wrote so many times, and his mercy endures forever.
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2: A brief prayer. Father, what a privilege it is to be gathered in this way, to be able to open your word and to pay attention to its truth. And in this rather strange setup and being asked to do stuff that is biographical in many ways, I pray that our eyes might be fastened on Christ. I pray that what we don't know, you'll teach us. That what we don't have, you'll give us. And what we are not, that you will make us for your Son's sake. Amen. All right. Well, what I want to do is mention one or two of what we might refer to as the delights of pastoral ministry. I retired from the church that I've been serving for the last 42 years on the 8th of June, and I'm now in a strange transitional period in uncharted waters. Prior to that, as you perhaps know, I was 8 years in Scotland, which is where I'm from, and I am grateful to God for every evidence of his kindness to me. Let me just make some general statements. I'm not going to expand on them, but I want to make sure that this is the platform from which I mention these other things. First of all, the conviction that there is no ideal place to serve God except the place he sets you down. Now, there is no ideal place to serve God. And in pastoral ministry, it's not uncommon, I've discovered over these 42 years, especially being called of all places to Cleveland, Ohio, to discover that there are a number of people in fairer parts of the United States who have actually come to the conviction that there is an ideal place to serve God. It has to do with how much sunshine there is, access to local golf courses, and basically anywhere other than Cleveland, Ohio. I arrived in Cleveland, Ohio in 83, shortly after the then mayor had bankrupted the city, and after the city had become known for, amongst other things, having the Cuyahoga River able to be set on fire. Where else is the dreadful materials in the river of such substance that you can actually set the river on fire? And it was to this wonderful place that God brought me, so that I would be able to say to you, there is no ideal place to serve God except the place he sets you down. Second thing to say is that it is our calling to preach to the congregation that God has given us, not to preach to the congregation that we wish God had given us. We preach to the one that God has called us to. William Barclay, whose theology should always be tempered significantly in his little books on the Plain Man's Guide to the Gospels. William Barclay was a very successful Presbyterian minister, a Greek scholar, a teacher at Glasgow University. And in his first charge, he had down the river in towards Greenock, I think it was, outside of Glasgow, he had launched into his local congregation as someone who was erudite as a scholar and who was very capable of the languages and articulate in relationship to the background and history of the material that he was dealing with. And he was just a young man. And one day as he walked down the street, he encountered a lady who had been in the congregation for some time. And she noticed it was her new minister, Dr. William Barclay. And she said to him, "Dr. Barclay, we all like you, and you're a fine man, but we can't understand a word you're saying. We don't know what you're talking about." Because he went from the academy to a very basic congregation, and he started to preach to the congregation that he wished he had. And it was then that he began to write The Plain Man's Guide to the Gospels and so on, so that he notched it down and did what, of course, we need to do. The third thing I want to say by way of basic premise is that I am of the opinion that length of service in any one place is clearly not necessarily tied to any significant usefulness. As if somehow or another we would say, if you stay there for a long time, it must be because of this or this. I said to somebody recently, in fact, I think I said it to Kenan this morning, after 42 years in Cleveland, I don't know whether I should have been criticized for a lack of initiative or commended for sticking with it for as long as I did. But the fact is that many men have exercised effective and powerful ministries in much shorter periods of time than what I've had the privilege of enjoying. And I don't want to create that impression at all. Many years ago, it was Jim Boyce who said to me, you know, young men tend to overestimate what they can accomplish in 1 year and underestimate what they're able to accomplish in 5 years. And there is something about youthfulness that wants constantly to be chasing on and getting on, and it's part of the privilege of youth, but it needs to be tempered by wisdom as well. In mentioning that, and I'm not big on research, I mean, the people who tell me that this is what is happening because we researched it, but the researchers, whoever these people are, have determined that the greatest period of usefulness for a person in pastoral ministry is between year 5 and year 14. You can do your own homework in relationship to that time frame. But the same researchers have also discovered that the average length of a pastorate in the United States of America is 4 years. So just when you were about to start your period of usefulness, you go off to find the ideal church somewhere else. Foundationally, too, I start from the conviction that the tiller that moves the ship of the church through the water is the Word of God itself. That John Owen pointed us in the right direction when he wrote his little piece on the effective performance of our primary pastoral duty, namely, the faithful exposition and application of the Word of God itself. And in that context, we believe ourselves, I take it, to be where we are as a result of the call and initiative of God. And it is by His enabling that we are able, in any sense, to be diligent. With all that said, a word or two concerning delights. And this is so straightforward. Many of you have been around long as me or longer than me. So I'm not here to surprise you with anything, but perhaps just to jog a thought or encourage one another in some way. The first delight is the delight of being made a minister of the gospel. You remember Martin Lloyd-Jones when he begins his ministry. Lloyd-Jones, who was the assistant to Lord Hoarder, who was the physician to the royal family out of St. Thomas's in London. And when he was called to the place in Sandfields into his native Wales, he had only ever given a talk maybe 12 times. He was not trained in theology, except he had, by his own reading. And his wife said to him, "How do you know that you can preach?" He said, "I can preach to myself. And if I preach to myself, then out of that which I preach to myself, I can preach to others." And he then, on that occasion, affirmed the fact, from his perspective, that the task of preaching is the highest and greatest and most glorious calling to which anyone can be called in all the world. Now, this was not because he'd flunked out of school at the age of 15 and he was working on a building site. He was eminent as a doctor, and his future lay beautiful before him. And out of that, God grabs a hold of him and puts him in the position that was not from any sense regarded as ideal. The church secretary who wrote to him confirming the call told him that you will be coming to a place where prostitution and drunkenness and vile strife of all kinds pervades the community. And into that he goes and does what God called him to do. So that's the delight. It's the privilege. The privilege of getting up in the morning and being able to read your Bible, not because you have to, but because you want to be able to pause and have a coffee and say to yourself, can you believe this? People give you, they support you. They don't pay you for reading your Bible. And they don't pay us for preaching. They could never pay us enough, and they could never pay us too little. They give support to us so that we can fulfill a high and holy calling in being the servants of the word. And with that privilege comes the delight of seeing God do what only God does. That is, open blind eyes and soften hard hearts. The delight, the peculiar delight. It may come soon. It may be like the missionary who's your rope guy. His name's gone from me at the moment. Carey, yeah, Carey. 7 years. 7 years before he is aware of the fact that God, through his faithfulness, has opened the eyes of some who were blind. Seeing them come to faith in Jesus, and then seeing them beginning to grasp the nature of the gospel, the delight of understanding that somehow or another, God has turned the lights on. I don't know how it is here, because I haven't been here much, but back in our place, the hardest thing is to get men to sing. To sing. And which is very different from the north of Ireland or Scotland, or actually the British Isles. And part of that is because the culture of the British Isles for men is a singing culture. If you are wise enough to get the Premier League soccer on your television, then you will have been quite struck, amongst other things, some of you say, by the dreadful, boring unfolding of the game. I know you feel that. But you will be struck by the fact of the singing. What are these fellows singing about? And who started the singing? Well, somebody started it, but nobody knows who started it. Where did it come from? It came from inside. They sing at the football. They sing in the pub. And so when they're converted, they sing in the church. But American men don't sing at basketball games. I've never heard them singing. In the baseball, either there's somebody, an unknown person, who's playing an organ somewhere. I've never seen the organist. And this goes, dee-dee-dee-dee-dee. And then there's a big sign comes up, and it says, charge! And everybody's supposed to put their hot dog down and shout charge. So if the person has been nurtured in that way and he comes into the congregation, he doesn't come in as a singer. No, he comes in as a change jingler. He has change in his pocket. And only God knows that he's actually excited as he does a little jingle. And he jingles along. I have in mind one particular individual. He was an Ivy League guy, presently a retired lawyer, a military man from the military school, and he told me on a number of occasions, I hate the music here. I said, well, thank you for sharing. That's always

put in a word for those who think they're worship leaders. You're not a worship leader. You can be a choir leader. You can be a song leader, but you don't lead the worship. Jesus is the light to our gods. Jesus is the worship leader. Jesus is the one who stands in the assembly of the congregation and leads his people in praise. And of course, as we know, Jesus is the preacher. What else do I have down here? Oh, one of the delights as well is being able to stay long enough to outlive the detractors. You know, the people who, for whatever reasons, multiple reasons, have decided that it is time for them to take their proverbial baseball bat and go and find another diamond somewhere else that they can play. I encountered this fairly early on in the 42 years, and I figured something out. I realized that this might be the reason why pastors stay about 4 years before they start getting useful. And so I told the congregation, as kindly as I could, I hope, I told them, I've got a new plan. I'm not leaving. If you want to leave, you leave. But I'm staying. Okay, just so you know. They looked at me like I had a horn growing out of my head. What are you talking about? Well, it had to be the occasion when something happened and then the people left. And my wife said, you should be very worried about this. I said, no. I said, leave them alone and they'll come home dragging their tails behind them. And one of the delights of 42 years in ministry is to I could actually bring people up here and they could give their testimony. So why did you leave in 86? The youth ministry. Why did you leave? I didn't like the choir person. When did you go? 91. How come you're back? Because the Word of God does the work of God by the Spirit of God in the people of God. That's why I read Nehemiah. We had a lady in the church called Anne. She's gone on to glory now. She must be singing the song of the redeemed. But she did not like the music in our church either. And so she would write these amazing notes to me. And I would write back to her, Dear Anne, you're a wild woman. So she would write these things. And on one occasion, she actually got under my skin a little bit. And so I employed the Nehemiah 6:8 response, which I offer it to you as something just to keep as a possibility, but not to use with regularity. So it goes like this. Dear Anne, Nehemiah 6:8, your pastor and friend, Alistair. Then she has to go and look up Nehemiah 6:8, which reads, nothing like what you say is happening. You are just making it up out of your head. Sarah, I don't know how you've managed to last as long as you say. But it's in that context that the delight of a long-term ministry is in part because our people get to know us. They know if it was one of your good ones or your average ones or your lousy ones or whatever it was. But because we're all in this together, looking in the same direction and searching in the scriptures, then we can handle this together. Because the church family, in my experience, and it's not made up of a bunch of people that I want to go on vacation with. You say, oh, you don't like your congregation? I love my congregation, but I don't want to go on vacation with them. And I've heard a number of them say the feeling is absolutely mutual. Because we're all, you know, building the church is like building with bananas. You know, we're all funny shapes. Some are, you know, green and some are all, and that's the whole thing. And thinking about singing, you know, we long ago gave up the Bill Gaither song, I'm so glad that you're part of the family of God, you know. Yes, we'd never sung that. We changed it to, I'm surprised that you're part of the family of God.

0: And we all are to be surprised that we're part of the family of God. You know, in saying this, it raises the question that is not a question once solved. It's a recurring question. Do you want to be liked or do you want to lead? Now, that doesn't mean that if you lead, you will be immediately unliked, but it's asking the motivating question. What is it that I'm looking for here? Do I want simply affirmation? Or do I want to do the harder task of leading the people of God? Margaret Thatcher, who's long in the distance now, on one occasion in addressing her colleagues, especially in relationship to the European Union, she said, if you just set out to be liked, you'd be prepared to compromise on anything at any time, and you would achieve nothing. That then means that we have the delight of not simply sharing the word, but sharing ourselves with them. That our children, and our children were 10 months, 2 years, and 4 when we began the adventure. We'll do the math, add 42. My son is 47, and so on. We have lived our very selves with these people, with the congregation. They know the struggles. They know the challenges. We haven't tried to pretend to be what we're not or gild the lily in any way at all. And in that open vulnerability, and I'm not talking about naked preaching. I'm not talking about standing up and trying to explain to people that, you know, you're really not this or you're not that. That's got too much Uriah Heep to it than to have any value at all. But they know what it is like when we are concerned about these things, when we deal with the loss of loved ones, that the very reality of the fact that we are followers of Jesus, that we are learning from the one who knows the answers. The delight then of marrying the children of the parents that you married, of seeing a young man in one of the church plants as the pastor and realizing that I held that baby in my arms on the occasion of his dedication. The peculiar delight of 1 John, or maybe 2nd actually, of seeing our children walking in the truth. The only way that we see them walking in the truth is if we're walking in the truth with them. And the companionship of family life in a church is fabulous. People have asked me since June the 8th, how is it going? I said, I'm sad. Why are you sad? Because I miss my congregation. I miss them. I know where they sit. I know if they're jinglers. I know when they become singers. It's a peculiar privilege. Let me just go to a couple of dangers, if you don't mind. Are we okay time-wise, Kenan? I've gone on a long time here, I think. What about the danger of just despondency? I was asked last night if I had been through an arid period of spiritual life, and I don't think I gave a very good answer to it, but I thought about it during the night, and I thought, well, my wife grew very accustomed to me coming home after the Sunday evening service. I always come in through the garage. I take my shoes off because my father told me to put shoe trees in them, not these miserable things, but normal shoes. And I put my shoe trees in them, put them in the cupboard, and say with horrible regularity, honey, tomorrow morning, worst thing, I'm going to go and see if I can get a proper job. And she used to say, oh, come on. It wasn't that bad of a Sunday. But as time went by, she would just say something Christian like, oh, shut up. Because the longer I got into it, the possibility of getting another job is impossible. On one occasion, I came back to the airport and I saw there was an opportunity to become a security guard at the airport. And I said, well, I could do that. I mean, that's at least a step up from Home Depot, for crying out loud. And then I looked and said, no, threshold is, anybody under the age of 50. I can't even get a job doing that. I guess I'm stuck. Wonderfully stuck. But aware of our own finitude, aware of our own perplexities, aware of our own sins, aware of our own pride, aware of our own proneness to self-pity, which is as useless an emotion as is homesickness. Despondency, laziness. Laziness. I know there's a lot of books out there about poor souls who've burned out in the ministry. I haven't seen any smoking souls anywhere for a long time. But there are a number of guys who are going to rust out in the ministry if they're not careful. And I don't want to be unkind to you younger fellows who are here, but as far as I'm concerned, sitting around in Starbucks with a laptop at 11 o'clock in the morning is not actually what I call an investment in pastoral ministry. And many of these younger men have succumbed to the notion that they might be able, by one big step, to get to where some of us, as older men, have come by bypassing all the other bits and pieces that we had to go through. Laziness, physical laziness, intellectual laziness, not reading widely, not broadening the panorama out of which we come to the text of Scripture. Spiritually lazy is a danger, because who monitors you? Who does? God does. Misplaced affections. The danger of misplaced affections. If you're doing McShane, you know that you read in part this morning Genesis 39. And it's there right in front of our face, isn't it? Speaking to men just for a moment, I guess. Although the issue is the same both sides of the gender equation. She said to him, hey, you're in charge of everything here, Joseph. Why don't you just come and lie with me? How could I do such a thing, he said. Sin against God. I'll just say this way. I would rather the women in my church thought that I was a hard-hearted rascal than that I was Mr. Hugger 2026. Work out your own salvation with fear and trembling. But I would rather you thought I was cold and indifferent than you thought that I held your gaze for that moment longer, which is the province only of a lover. The danger of misplaced affection as it relates to sexuality, as it relates to finance, as it relates to the whole thing. What am I living for? Two-roomed apartment on the second floor. That's an old line from the song. What am I living for? Living for Christ, I take it. A widening gap between life and doctrine. That's what Paul says. What's your life and your doctrine? Is the gap, if it gets greater, the danger is before us. And when that gap gets greater, there's the accompanying danger of prayerlessness. Prayerlessness. Not that we don't pray, but prayerlessness. And the accompanying reality that will follow from it, which would be a form of spiritual, what do you call it, arteriosclerosis. A hardening of the arteries. Suddenly, Again, I think this is John Owen. He says, a man may preach every day in the week and not have his heart engaged once. It's a sobering statement from Owen, isn't it? Danger. The danger of theological contamination. There's only so many books you can read. Don't read stupid books. That's what I say. I mean, you know the thesis is on the back. This guy believes that God doesn't know everything. Why do you need to read a book by a fellow who doesn't understand the godness of God? And if it's a sort of trendy idea, uncertainty is big now. Certainty, you got to be careful if people are certain. And I've determined long ago that somebody else can tell me what it says, and I'll just move on from there, because I don't want to be contaminated by people whose works I may have admired in the past and yet who have deviated from course. The flip side of that, of course, is the danger of becoming like those two old guys on the Muppets, Statler and Waldorf, and I mean, as far as I can tell, do they ever actually say anything, those fellas? I don't. It's like. So what was that about? Well, they're just two old guys that sit in the balcony and complain about everything. This is wrong. That's wrong. As if somehow or another we've been called to a ministry of condemnation rather than to be commissioned into the warfare of the gospel itself. And I don't know what you want to put on your baseball hat. What do you want to put a big R on it? What do you put on it for Reformed? Do you want to put a big C on it for Charismatic? Or you want to put whatever you want to put on it, a big B or a big SB or whatever it might be, and you... If you're not careful, you end up in a situation where you have a mentality that goes, us four, no more, shut the door. In other words, look at what's going on down there. Nobody really knows. Nobody understands. It's the Elijah syndrome, really, in many ways. There's only one person left. And that's me. I can hear my wife saying again, oh, shut up. Right? Actually, we should just have said dangers, pride. In 42 years living in the land of the brave and the home of the free, every single pastoral declension that has become public to us may be traced to the same root. It's the root of pride. It is the mentality that when I've preached it, I have obeyed it. I have lived it. It is the gap that exists. And this again is where, if you are just moving around and you don't have a context, a community environment where people know who you are, what you are, where you go, what you do, then you become phenomenally vulnerable. I even say that to you standing here in Memphis, having spent the night in the Hammond somethings by Hilton, with two televisions, both of which, one of them said, welcome Becca. So I knew I had a problem immediately. Apparently some well-meaning lady here booked my hotel room. And then I started to look under the bed, see if anybody was in there. Where is Becca? Anyway, no, here's the thing. We have to know our own souls, don't we? We got to guard against, I've got this covered. I got this covered. I was preaching with a fellow, you'll know his name, ex-Campus Crusade guy. His son's in ministry too. His name escapes me for the moment. And he was preaching, I was sitting out in the pew. And he said, now I'm going to tell you this. Every one of us in here is just one half step away from stupid. Half step away from stupid. Joseph was half step away from stupid. So was David. What of us? Right. Because we have to be reminded of the fact, and someone will do it for us if we don't do it for ourselves, that on our best day, we're unprofitable servants. That we all have feet of clay. That we're all sinners saved by grace. That we're all working out our own salvation with fear and trembling. That the evil one, it seems to me, only has a couple of ways to go at us. One is to either inflate our ego, so the devil comes and tells you you're really good, gives you a fat head. Or he comes and tells you you're the worst preacher that ever walked the streets of Tennessee and gives you a pinhead. And that's why every pastor needs a wife, if for no other reason, to keep him humble. You come back from Memphis. So how was Memphis? Well, it was a nice group and thing and everything. She just goes for a knitting needle. She goes, I said, what are you doing? She said, I'm just deflating your gargantuan cranium so that you will be able to put your head on our normal size pillow. Faithful are the wounds of a wife. Isaiah 66, 2. This is the one to whom I will look, says the Lord. He or she is humble, contrite in spirit, trembles at my word. The guy who preceded Lloyd-Jones at Westminster Chapel was once asked, do you get nervous when you speak? Oh yes, he says, I have butterflies in my tummy always. The person said to him, when do you think you will ever stop speaking? And I no longer have butterflies in my stomach.
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4: Your Miramichi and area weather forecast: sunny, becoming a mix of sun and cloud this afternoon. The high is 28, humidex of 33, UV index 8 or very high. Tonight, a few clouds, fog patches developing after midnight. The low is 12. Monday, it's mainly sunny, fog patches dissipating in the morning. The high is 26 or the humidex of 30. Monday night, clear. The low is 12, 7 in low-lying areas. Tuesday's a mix of sun and cloud with a high of 27. Tuesday night, clear. The low is 13. Outlook for Wednesday, a mix of sun and cloud with a high 26. That's your Miramichi and area weather forecast.
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1: I'm Donna Cruz, and if you've ever ridden a bike, you know where your eyes go, the bike tends to go. Tim Story says that's true with so many areas of life. He's a successful comeback coach and the pastor of the Congregation Church in Yorba Linda, California. 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
2: The other day on television, I was watching as it showed a person who was texting, looking down, and ran right into a fountain and fell in. How much time have you been spending this last week looking down at situations, looking down disgruntled, looking down at the things you're going through? When God says, look up, pay attention, I'm doing

Compare leads to despair, because when you look at the highlight reel of everybody else's lives on Pinterest or Instagram or whatever it is, you can't believe for a second that that's her whole life. And so I think that's where most people think happy is superficial, because most of us fake happy. But to be absolutely content and fulfilled in who God is and how much He loves us, that's not heightened positive emotion. That is the firm belief that God is good even when life is hard.

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1: Well, thank you for spending some time here today. This is Keep the Faith. I'm Donna Cruz.
2: And I'm Keith Stevens. It just takes one kind word to start a spreading wave of encouragement. Maybe something you hear today will inspire you.

0: Somewhere along the way, we lost sight of what it means to be human. In the same way that bees create hives and ants create colonies, humans create futures. You were imagined to imagine and created to create.
1: But as she continued to cry, I got her in her car seat and I put my hands with her hands and I said, I will fight for you even if I have to fight you.
2: If you're in the middle of a struggle, maybe an Olympic athlete's story will help you to see it as an opportunity. That's next on Keep the Faith.

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1: I'm Keith Stevens. Life rarely goes according to our plan. Scott Hamilton is one of America's greatest Olympic figure skaters. He's also the author of the book Finish First. Scott's life has been one of great successes, and he's also battled brain cancer multiple times. But Scott has found a way to discover life's silver linings.
2: You know, people fear cancer. You know, there's a friend of mine when I lived in L.A. that I couldn't even say the word in front of him because he said, I can't hear that word, because he was so in fear of it. And it's like, well, I'm going through chemo right now. I'm like, you know, just rub my head, you can hear squeaky sounds, right? It's like, hear that? That's like chemo. And I said, but, you know, I don't look at this as the end of anything maybe except my old life. You know, I look at this as the opportunity for a new beginning. In ways of just being that leg up for people when they really need it. I find more satisfaction and joy in that. So if anybody's struggling right now, this too shall pass. You know, what tomorrow doesn't look like today. If you're in the middle of chemo, if you're in the middle of something, if you're in the middle of a really difficult journey, it will change, it will adjust, and you will adjust.

And I realized that God is calling us to these really scary places off of the beaten path, off of this idea of easy, normal, and nice. And when we actually take that step into the muck and into the scary things that we've been avoiding, and we sit long enough, we discover this beauty that can only be discovered there. We truly are the lucky few. If there

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3: Your Miramichi and area weather forecast: sunny, becoming a mix of sun and cloud this afternoon. The high is 28, humidex of 33, UV index 8 or very high. Tonight, a few clouds, fog patches developing after midnight. The low is 12. Monday, it's mainly sunny, fog patches dissipating in the morning. The high is 26 or the humidex of 30. Monday night, clear. The low is 12, 7 in low-lying areas. Tuesday's a mix of sun and cloud with a high of 27. Tuesday night, clear. The low is 13. Outlook for Wednesday, a mix of sun and cloud with a high 26. That's your Miramichi and area weather forecast.
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1: I'm Donna Cruz. When we choose to forgive, it's like releasing chains from our own soul. But there's also great power in asking for forgiveness. Lisa Harper is a popular conference speaker who's written over 10 books, including her latest, Believing Jesus. Lisa shares a story about a time when she was faced with some of the hardest words we have to say.
2: A friend had called, and I had gotten her voicemail, and this friend tends to be a little on the needy side. And there was another girl who knows this particular girl who was in the car. And when I finished her voicemail, I started to gossip. And we just fillet this girl. We use Christian language, so it doesn't sound like horrific gossip, but it was. It didn't come from a kind place in my spirit. And we talk for maybe 3 or 4 minutes, and I hear this funny sound that I realize is a call ending. And then it comes up on my screen, call with so-and-so ended. And I was like, oh, crud, because I realized everything we just said just went to her voicemail. And I'm busted. And I thought, okay, first of all, let me apologize to the girl who's in my car. And I thought, I've got to call this girl immediately and say, I am so sorry, because I was just a jerk. And she was wounded, and she should have been. But there's something so freeing in saying, I'm so sorry, and not having any defense, not saying, well, I just saying, please forgive me. It caused a breach in our relationship, but where it's healed, that girl now trusts me.

0: you can't always believe everything you think. There's so many things that we think, and we think we know, but then we find out later, well, that wasn't entirely correct. And when you understand that, you begin to understand that, hey, something I think right now might be incorrect or incomplete. And so let me continue to explore. Let me continue to seek wisdom.
1: I will listen and believe. 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
5: And so when she walked into the living room, she said, "You're writing again." I could see her happiness that made me happy. And I said, "Yes, I am." And she said, "What's it about?" And I told her, it's called The Artisan Soul. And then she said, "Great, a book for people like you. But what about the rest of us?"

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1: Hey, I'm Keith Stevens. What does it really mean to be human? The question sounds deep, and the answer can shape your whole life. Erwin McManus is the pastor of Mosaic in Los Angeles and a best-selling author. His latest book is called The Last Arrow. He shares how what you think about yourself impacts you.
2: I remember the day I started writing The Artisan Soul. My wife had been bugging me about writing again. It had been about 5 or 6 years since I'd written the book. And so when she walked into the living room, she said, "You're writing again." I could see her happiness and made me happy. And I said, "Yes, I am." And she said, "What's it about?" And I told her, it's called The Artisan Soul. And then she said, "Great, a book for people like you. But what about the rest of us?" And when she said that, it made me so angry, not only because she didn't lavish me with praise and adoration, but because she didn't really get it, not what the book was about, who she was. You see, my wife was an orphan. She was abandoned when she was 8 years old in a government project. She was left eating nothing but turnips and ketchup. She lived in a foster home from the age of 8 to 18. She never heard the words, "I love you," one time in her life. The reason it made me angry when she said, "Great, a book for people like you, but what about the rest of us?" is that if you met my wife, Kim, you would know she's the most creative person in our family. She is color and I am cardboard. But she had believed the lie that there were creative people out there and then the rest of us are just supposed to applaud and celebrate them. Somewhere along the way, we lost sight of what it means to be human. In the same way that bees create hives and ants create colonies, humans create futures. You were imagined to imagine and created to create.

Emotions can come and go, but encouragement can take on a life of its own and become contagious. Welcome to Keep the Faith.

You must understand that anger is always based on pain. So rather than dealing with the anger itself, find out what the pain is and deal with that. With a child, it was easy enough just to say, I understand how much you hurt. With others, it may take a little more. But that recipe works in life, whether it's your parents or your children, your husband or your wife. When you're dealing with anger, rather than saying, what are you so mad about? Think, let me figure out what's hurting you. The only

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3: Your Miramichi and area weather forecast. Sunny, becoming a mix of sun and cloud this afternoon. The high is 28, humidex of 33. UV index 8 or very high. Tonight, a few clouds. Fog patches developing after midnight. The low is 12. Monday, it's mainly sunny. Fog patches dissipating in the morning. The high is 26 or the humidex of 30. Monday night, clear. The low is 12. 7 in low-lying areas. Tuesday's a mix of sun and cloud with a high of 27. Tuesday night, clear. The low is 13. Outlook for Wednesday, a mix of sun and cloud with a high 26. That's your Miramichi and area weather forecast.
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5: I'm Scott Valentine with some contagious encouragement here on Keep the Faith. 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
3: 10 years ago on January 18th, my baby boy was murdered. 5 years after that, on January 28th, my husband of 35 years had a heart attack and died. It was hard when my son died, but when my husband died, it was the first time in my life I was alone. After about 3 years, I said, well, God, if you want a man in my life, then I guess you're going to have to send him, because I'm raising my son's two children right now. And I said, I really don't have time, but I am lonely and I like to have some companionship. And God sent a wonderful man to me, and a year ago, April, we were married.
1: When confusion's my companion and despair holds me for ransom.

0: Hello and welcome to Keep the Faith. I'm Keith Stevens. And sometimes life can feel like it's just a little too busy, a little too crazy.
1: I'm Donna Cruz. When life is feeling overwhelming, you just need to take a moment to breathe and find balance in life. And that's what this next hour is all about, with songs and stories of encouragement that sound something like this.
2: Lord, please keep making me.
3: Everyone has habits and rituals that are forming them today. The person you are today is because of the habits you've done the last 5 years, 100%. Habits form us, micro habits, I want to call them, like small, daily, ritualistic ones you don't even think about.
4: And never fails, the flight attendant says, be sure and put your oxygen mask on first before you try to help those around you. And I realize every time she's not talking to the men on the plane. She's talking to us, the women, who are really so inclined to help everyone around us before we even pay attention to how we're doing.
0: If the busyness and expectations of modern life have left you feeling overwhelmed, well, next on Keep the Faith, we share how maybe the things you've been avoiding are the very things that you've needed.

0: mind. Keep the faith.
1: Hi, I'm Donna Cruz. You're hustling, working hard, accomplishing everything that seems great in life, but you're feeling exhausted. Well, maybe it shouldn't feel that way. Jefferson Bethke has realized that in his life and worked on finding ways to slow down.
2: Mid-20s, you know, was doing, you know, work that was really fulfilling and traveling all over the world. And we started to have kids and just the classic example of like the trajectory the American dream puts you on tends to be one of more and more hustle, more and more busyness, because the house needs to get bigger. The mortgage needs to get bigger. The job gets, you want to climb the ladder. So the job's going to get bigger. The kids are going to get more. As they grow, the activities are going to grow more and more. Our trajectory of what we actually say is good is actually so toxic and horrible. And we were on the beginning of that trajectory when it started to really show itself. And so, man, I kind of had to realize, man, I think that the way of Jesus is very different to this. Everyone has habits and rituals that are forming them today. The person you are today is because of the habits you've done the last 5 years, 100%. Habits form us, micro habits, I want to call them, like small daily ritualistic ones you don't even think about. What we have to do is we have to kind of turn around the big cruise ship of pointing those in directions that's taking us down a detrimental path and point those formational micro liturgical habits, I call them, you know, towards Jesus, meaning like the daily ritualistic and the weekly ritualistic ways of pointing ourselves to the true north. And over and over and over again, you subtly become more and more like the image of Jesus. Alarm.

0: There are five phrases that we should live by. He said the first is, how can I help you? Just remember, hold up five fingers, and that's how you remember that phrase. How can I help you? The next is four fingers. Put your thumb down, four fingers. I'm proud of you. And the third is, you can guess that. I love you. Two.
1: Thank you.
0: Yes. One. And he stuck up one finger and he said, we. If you look at all of life as we, if it's we, you go, it just changes everything.
1: Yeah.
0: It changes the way you think, the way you pray, the way you look at people, for us.

0: 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Keep the faith.
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3: Your Miramichi and area weather forecast: sunny, becoming a mix of sun and cloud this afternoon. The high is 28, humidex of 33, UV index 8 or very high. Tonight, a few clouds, fog patches developing after midnight. The low is 12. Monday, it's mainly sunny, fog patches dissipating in the morning. The high is 26 or the humidex of 30. Monday night, clear. The low is 12, 7 in low-lying areas. Tuesday's a mix of sun and cloud with a high of 27. Tuesday night, clear. The low is 13. Outlook for Wednesday, a mix of sun and cloud with a high 26. That's your Miramichi and area weather forecast.
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2: We often think it's selfish to take care of ourselves first, but you know, sometimes it's essential. Nicole Johnson has written Creating Calm in the Center of Crazy, and she says when it comes to finding balance, we can learn a thing or two from the card in the seat pocket in front of us.
3: I fly a great deal, and never fails, the flight attendant says, be sure and put your oxygen mask on first before you try to help those around you. And I realize every time she's not talking to the men on the plane. She's talking to us, the women, who are really so inclined to help everyone around us before we even pay attention to how we're doing. And when I saw an airline film of what happens when the cabin loses pressure and oxygen, it's different than I thought. They get really loopy. Like if a woman's putting on lipstick, she might just go all the way across her cheek and around under her chin and just start laughing, which in essence is terrifying to remind us that we're not going to be in our right minds if we don't put our mask on first. It may be too late then to help our children. So I always say, I'm going to breathe really deeply and then I'm going to go back knowing that I'm better than I was before.
4: Here I am.

0: The King of Heaven wants me. So this world has lost its grip on me.
1: Sometimes all you need is a story to remind you that there's hope. Steve Brown has one of those. And we've teamed up with Steve and the rest of our friends at Key Life to help make encouragement contagious right here on Keep the Faith.
2: Most of my life, I've tried to be in control. I'm an adult child of an alcoholic, and people like us are big into control. That'll give you a fit in traffic and in church. My problem is that every time I wasn't in control, I got hurt. So I'm trying to stop, and I'm better in traffic and in church. You see, I trust you. Well, not you, but God's Spirit in you. I don't have to be your mother, because God is your Father. And you don't have to be mine for the same reason. Those crazy drivers, now that's another thing altogether. I'm Steve Brown. You think about that. Share what you just heard with a friend. Go to youthinkaboutthat.org.
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0: life. Sometimes your life is out of balance because of someone else in your life.
1: It feels like when we're together, I kind of get judged a lot, or it's kind of more about you, and maybe I'd like to make it more 50-50.

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2: I'm Donna Cruz. You've worked on slowing down and finding better balance in your life, but you still feel drained. Maybe that's because there is someone in your life who's draining you. John Townsend is a relationship expert who's written the new book, People Fuel, and he shares some ideas on how best to handle those people in your life.
3: So when somebody says, well, should I cut people off immediately? The research never says that unless somebody's really dangerous, like they're pointing a gun at your head. And God doesn't leave people quickly, too. So the way I always tell people is, well, let's give the process a chance. There are three approaches. And the first thing you do is you're vulnerable with the person. You just say, it feels like when we're together, I kind of get judged a lot, or it's kind of more about you. And maybe I'd like to make it more 50-50. But you just kind of put some vulnerable correctives in it. And a person, a lot of times, will go, hey, sorry about that. Nobody ever told me that. Hey, I'm happy to change my behavior. Well, great. You won your friend, which, by the way, is also what Matthew 18 says. But then the second level is when you have to up it a little bit and you say, you know, it's not getting better. And the way that you're approaching me feels, you know, judgmental, or I feel like it's all about you or whatever. And I want to do my part, but this is not okay. Now you've gone from vulnerable to a little more truth. And then the third level is when you say, our relationship, unfortunately, is sort of in jeopardy. I may have to stop spending more time with you unless things change. And all the way through that, you're always taking the beam out of your eye too, saying, you know, I probably am part of this too, but I give it a three-way, I guess, a process.

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3: Your Miramichi and area weather forecast: sunny, becoming a mix of sun and cloud this afternoon. The high is 28, humidex of 33, UV index 8 or very high. Tonight, a few clouds, fog patches developing after midnight. The low is 12. Monday, it's mainly sunny, fog patches dissipating in the morning. The high is 26 or the humidex of 30. Monday night, clear. The low is 12, 7 in low-lying areas. Tuesday's a mix of sun and cloud with a high of 27. Tuesday night, clear. The low is 13. Outlook for Wednesday, a mix of sun and cloud with a high 26. That's your Miramichi and area weather forecast.
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1: Hey, what's up? 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
2: Right now I'm in the middle of struggling with recovery that I had going well for probably like 7 years, but life threw me a blow. I got re-diagnosed with cancer, and I just turned to my old coping mechanisms because I wanted that quick fix, and now it's like 5 months later, and all I want is God, because he's the only permanent fix. And, you know, the cancer's getting worse, and my life's getting more out of control, and, you know, I don't have to have all the right answers or get it right every day to go to God. I can go to God and tell him I'm sorry and tell him I messed up, but that I need him, and like he's gonna be there. Like I slipped up today, and you know, I was like, you know, God's just gonna give up on me.

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1: We say is welcome, and the phrase come on in mostly applies when we have a front door or place of business. But seeing how we come to you, maybe we should ask your permission to crowd around you right there where you are. We'll just say, hey, can we squeeze in? We'll provide the tunes, and we've got some great songs handpicked just for you. I'm Daniel Britt. Let's also say hello to Pat Barker.
2: Hello.
1: Gene McDonald.
3: Hello, folks.
1: Kevin Williams.
4: All right, yeah.
1: Woody Wright.
5: Happy day.
1: Tori Taft.
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1: Mark Bishop.
7: Happy night, too.
1: Lauren Talley.
8: Hey, y'all.
1: And the one and only Bill Gaither.
0: That's right, Daniel. And my guests today are reminding us of the faithfulness of God. Let's get started. Hey, it's going to be good.
4: It is going to be good, Bill. Here's the whole homecoming game.

0: Bill, judging by the letters and cards that come in, we can't play this song too much.
1: Linda Randall does this, the biggest song that we have on the Gaither television.
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0: Hey, everybody, this is Reggie.
1: And Lady Love Smith. Hey, Pat, what time is it?
2: It's time to set the scene for a minute with Gene. He's insightfully keen, full of caffeine, and just the friendliest low-down bass-singing machine.
1: Yes, he is.
3: You know, they say if you boil the funny bone, it becomes laughing stock. And my grandfather's favorite saying was, you win some, you lose some. Some get rained out, but just remember you got to dress out for all of them.
4: That's pretty practical.
5: So true.
4: That's
5: good. Good.
3: Always forgive your enemies. Nothing annoys them anymore.
6: That's a good point.
3: That is very true.
7: Oh, now that's what I'm talking about.
8: Lauren,
1: you guys
8: knock it out of the park with this one.
7: I love this song. People still ask me for it all the time. What a great message.
8: The Tallies.

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0: Well, glad you're here with us. 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
1: Yeah, are we guys?
2: Right. Yeah.
0: Okay, I'm sitting next to tall, dark, and handsome.
3: Hello, folks.
4: What a voice.
0: Gene McDonald, I have to tell you, I never get tired of hearing you sing. And one of my favorite songs that you do is Feeling at Home. Tell me a little bit about that.
3: Well, I'll tell you, Bill and Kevin in this very studio
4: right here.
3: Produced the vocals on this with me. And it's just, I was just honored that I got to sing this and that Bill let me do it.
0: Well, let's listen to it.

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1: That's right. I thank the Lord for it. Wow. Music with a message.
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0: Well, hello, Mark Lowry here. Hey, Tori, what time is it?
1: It is time for a Mayberry moment.
2: Oh, yes.
1: Oh, my gosh.
2: Here we go.
1: Here it goes.
3: From one of the most iconic shows in television history, the common sense, family-oriented storylines of the Andy Griffith Show left its mark on millions, including our resident trivial expert.
1: That's right.
3: And I did pronounce that correctly. To bring you this Mayberry moment, here's Kevin.
1: Kevin.
4: In the Annabelle Silby episode, anybody remember this? Her husband, Tom, had supposedly passed away. Mm-hmm. What was the story on how Tom died? You remember, Woody?
5: How he died?
4: Yeah, how did he die?
6: hey, Lauren.
5: I don't know how he died.
1: Lauren's hand goes flying.
4: Well, keep your hand down, Woody.
5: Well, I was anticipating the question.
4: You can't raise your hand on the radio if you don't know the answer. Do you know
2: the
4: how Tom...
2: The original story was that he ran off to Charlottesville and got hit by a bus. Probably driven...
4: Taxi cab.
2: Yeah.
4: Taxi cab
2: probably
4: was the story.
2: Driven by a gospel group.
1: It happens.
4: That's exactly right. Taxi cab was the answer we're looking for. All right, let's do something a little easier so Bill can wake back up. Who usually had this line in the episodes? You beat everything. You know that?
3: Yeah, that was Andy.
7: That would be Andy.
4: Okay, thanks for letting Bill answer.
7: Oh, I'm sorry. I think that would be Andy.
8: Kevin, I think that would be Andy.
7: Yay! You got one.
1: Well done.
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4: Yeah, he's little. He looks exactly like he does now. Yeah.
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2: Hey, Pat and Lauren are in the room, and this next artist is not with us, but boy, she is a friend to everybody.
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4: Hey, friend.
5: I haven't seen you in 4 days.
2: And when you think about the... When you think about the Karen Peck catalog, you got to flip back, not all the way back towards the Neelands, but you get pretty far back in the Karen Peck and New River days with this classic.
6: Oh, there's nobody like Karen Peck.
7: Nobody. And when you hear her voice, yep, you instantly know who it is. Uh-huh. This is one of her early hits. It's a great song. God likes to work when nothing else will.
8: Yeah.
7: This is Karen Peck and New River
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0: That's Karen Peck and New River. You know, it's kind of sad that sometimes God is our last resort.
1: Yeah.
0: You know, and I thank God for people like Oral Roberts, who, if he had not come along, we would always reached for the aspirin bottle before we prayed about it.
2: Yeah.
0: You know?
3: Yeah.
0: Love the song, love what it says, and I love Karen's voice.
2: Here's a promise we can all hold on to. If you're going to walk with Jesus Christ, you are going to be opposed. In our days, to be a true Christian is really to become a scandal. That's a quote from George Whitefield.
4: That's truer now than it ever has
1: Absolutely.
4: Been.
1: Absolutely. That was 1830, 40.
3: Which makes you think this has always been going on, hasn't it?
2: Mm-hmm.

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0: Freedom in Christ. It's the theme around here. It's the theme of the gospel. And it's the theme of this song from the Lefevre Quartet. You're listening to Bill Gaither's Homecoming Radio. One side.

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That's music from Pat Barrett to get us started on this edition of Worship. I'm Andy Christman, and this is our first episode of 2026. I'm so excited to be back with you as we lift our voices and sing, as we give our great God the praise that He deserves. Let's sing along now with music from Bethel. And this is Worship. There

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More great songs of worship are coming up right now.

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1: Your Mamershe and area weather forecast. Sunny, becoming a mix of sun and cloud this afternoon. The high is 28, humidex of 33. UV index 8 or very high. Tonight, a few clouds. Fog patches developing after midnight. The low is 12. Monday, it's mainly sunny. Fog patches dissipating in the morning. The high is 26 or the humidex of 30. Monday night, clear. The low is 12. 7 in low-lying areas. Tuesday's a mix of sun and cloud with a high of 27. Tuesday night, clear. The low is 13. Outlook for Wednesday, a mix of sun and cloud with a high 26. That's your Mamershe and area weather forecast.
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That's music from Jonathan Traylor with Freedom in This House. I'm Andy Christman. This is Worship, and because it's the beginning of the year, this is a great time to start a new Bible reading plan. May I suggest the M. Shane plan that you can find on the YouVersion app. I do that every year, and I highly recommend it. Okay, let's continue to sing with music now from Matt Redman. This is Worship.

For God has not given us a spirit of fear, but of love, power, and a sound mind. And as we walk into 2026, let's remember that God is with us. He never leaves us, never forsakes us. He always has good things planned for those who call Him Father. Let's continue to sing. Let's continue to make music to our great Savior. I'm Andy Christman, and this is Worship.

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2: Your Miramichi and area weather forecast: sunny, becoming a mix of sun and cloud this afternoon. The high is 28, humidex of 33, UV index 8 or very high. Tonight, a few clouds, fog patches developing after midnight. The low is 12. Monday, it's mainly sunny, fog patches dissipating in the morning. The high is 26 or the humidex of 30. Monday night, clear. The low is 12, 7 in low-lying areas. Tuesday's a mix of sun and cloud with a high of 27. Tuesday night, clear. The low is 13. Outlook for Wednesday, a mix of sun and cloud with a high 26. That's your Miramichi and area weather forecast.
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I'm Andy Christman. Welcome to worship. 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And this is worship.

Nothing in creation can separate us from the love of God, which is in Christ Jesus, our Lord. He is faithful, He is true, and He deserves to hear our songs of praise. I'm Andy Christman. Let's continue to sing. Let's continue to worship.

the best in modern worship music from churches and worship leaders around the world. I'm Andy Christman. Welcome to worship. I'm excited to have this time with you as we kick off 2026 singing and giving our great God the praise that He deserves. Here's music now from Jesus Culture, and this is worship. Fire.

That's music from Gateway Worship. With who else? I'm Andy Christman. This is Worship. 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Hey, let's continue to sing. 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

That's music from Sons of Sunday with God Did. I'm Andy Christman. Thanks for joining me today for worship. I would love to hear from you this week. You can find me on Facebook, X, Instagram, YouTube, or at my website, andychristman.com. Let's continue to sing. This is worship.

Our Father which art in heaven, hallowed be your name. Your kingdom come, your will be done in earth as it is in heaven. Give us this day our daily bread, and forgive us our debts as we forgive our debtors. And lead us not into temptation, but deliver us from evil. For thine is the kingdom and the power and the glory forever. And we all say, amen. Let's continue to sing and make music to our faithful Savior. I'm Andy Christman, and this is Worship 101.

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1: 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The positive voice of the Miramichi all day long.

What a great reminder. That's Bridge Worship, along with Patrick Mayberry with What My Father's Like. I'm Andy Christman. This is Worship. Here's brand new music now from Jonathan and Melissa Helser. This is called Cathedral, and this is Worship.

the best in modern worship music from churches and worship leaders around the world. I'm Andy Christman. Hey, thanks for hanging out with me today on worship. 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It's called One Degree of Andy, and you can find it wherever you find your favorite podcasts. Until next week, may the Lord bless you and keep you. May the Lord make His face to shine upon you and be gracious to you. May the Lord lift up His countenance upon you and give you peace. Let's continue to worship. Thank you.

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1: I loaded up the rifle and I went to the bush the next day, and I just hid behind a tree, and I see my dad coming. I cocked the old rifle and I had it on his head, and I just followed him through the bush, and I was just wanted to pull that trigger so bad. But I know to this day, I know now that it was God that kept me from doing it.
2: Staigute, welcome, my friends, to The Storyteller, where you'll find First Nations people from across Native North America who are following Jesus Christ without reservation. On today's program, you'll hear from a man who had an abusive father and the journey he took from hatred to forgiveness. This is a story that you don't want to miss.
1: I am near Carol Hill. I am Kishimokamaski Ochi. I'm Carol Hill from the United States. Myself, I'm from Mohawk tribe. My dad is from the Mohawk tribe. And I came from Maine originally. And when I was born, on February 13th, 1939. And in the spring, my grandmother came down. She had a car. Most of us didn't, just horse and buggies. But she came down state to see us. We lived in a little shack there. And she came down to look in on us there. And when she drove into the yard, here my mother was hitched up to a cultivator. She had a birching strap across her chest with a tailpiece of a harness around her neck. And she was pulling this cultivator. My dad was walking behind with a whip. And when my grandmother saw that, she was a very kind woman, and she just couldn't take it. She went straight in the house and never even stopped to talk to my mom. And then my dad unharnessed my mom and brought her in. And when he came in the house, he, like my grandmother said, she told me this herself, because I was only just months old, but she said that when he came in, I just lost it, and I just started telling him off, which wasn't a good move, because he was a heavyweight champion boxer in New Hampshire State. But she said I got mad and I told him off, but he was like I wasn't even there. He walked straight by me at the bedroom, came back with a revolver and cocked it, put it to my head and said, "One more crack and I'll blow your head off." He said, "I never talked for about 3 days." And so that's how my introduction to the world, and it was pretty rough. My mom went through, I asked my mom about that story when my grandmother told me, she said that was true. And so that's the way we grew up, and it was really tough when you know, hearing my mother screaming and the kids being beat up and thrown against the wall and thrashed around, and I was there included as well. But I always seemed to be harder to watch the other ones get it than myself, even though I didn't enjoy it any more than else. I remember this one night after I was probably 15 years old, and I heard this crying and screaming going on, and I said, "This is enough of this." And so we had lots of guns in our house, and I'm not against guns. I think they're used for hunting. We did a lot of that hunt too. But I loaded up the rifle, and we went to the bush the next day, and I just hid behind a tree, and I see my dad coming. I cocked the old rifle, and I had it on his head, and I just followed him through the bush, and I was just wanted to pull that trigger so bad. But I know to this day, I know now that it was God that kept me from doing it. I would have blown him away, no question. I could shoot a flashlight battery at 100 yards, and I would have blown him away. I had a 30-40 Krieg armor rifle. But I just knew that something, this wasn't right, even though I hated him at the time. My dad was an alcoholic, and when I was growing up, I heard the gospel here and there. Like, well, my mother always went to church, took us to church, and my dad made us go to church and things like that. And I remember going to a meeting in Bangor, Maine, and there was a lot of people there, and they gave an invitation. I went forward in that meeting, and I really wanted to get things right then, but the guy took me in the back room it was two of us, and he gave us each a Gospel of John, never explained anything, and he just left us there, and he said, "I'll be back," never came back. And for 6 years, from the time that I was 12 years old till I was 18, I didn't know which one was up. I didn't know where it was. And I wanted to be saved, but I really wasn't sure about anything. And I would pray and cry and same time, I'd be out doing other stuff that I wasn't supposed to do, and Dad seemed to have no power to do anything different. It was a real struggle. I got into stealing and all kinds of stuff. And God was convicting me all that time. I struggled, and I knew there was something wrong with my life, but I didn't know what was wrong. I knew there was things wrong in our home, but I realized myself that that I really was messed up, and I needed help. And I guess being in the place where we grew up was a place called Jungle Town. They called it that. We were called Swamp Rats, and we were just kind of the off-scour, kicked around, and we were kind of rejects as far as the rest of the town. I never really understood that until I grew up, really realized my heritage. But the fact that we had to work in the woods, that wasn't a bad thing. It was probably good. I went back later to tell my dad that I thanked him for teaching me how to work and to respect my elders and to respect God, even though he didn't. And I had the opportunity to share the gospel with him, too. That was many years later. But just to share my own testimony, when I became 18, that's when I realized that my life was going downhill fast, and we had worked hard. I never got paid. We just worked and worked in the woods early morning to late at night. And my mother and my sisters worked. I had five brothers and five sisters, and we all worked in the woods. And at 18, I turned my heart to Christ. I guess the struggle I went through is I had heard the gospel here and there, and I knew I needed to be saved, but I just couldn't quite get a hold of it. In fact, I had heard people say that they were saved two or three times, but when I came to understand a scripture that really got to me was in 1 John chapter 5. It talks about if we receive the witness of men, the witness of God is greater. If we listen to man and we hear the news and we believe it happened, but we're not really sure of that, but we just take it for granted. Well, if God said it, we should believe him. It says, for this is the witness of God, which he testified of his Son. He that believeth on the Son of God hath the witness in himself. He that believeth not God hath made him a liar, because he believed not the record that God gave of his Son. That was where I had the problem. I would pray, and I'd try to do it myself, but I just knew I wasn't getting anywhere. And really what I was doing is calling God a liar, because I wasn't believing the record that he gave about his Son. Because in John chapter 20, verse 31, it said, these are written that you might believe that Jesus is the Christ, the Son of God, and that believing you might have life through his name. I'd heard that, but I didn't really come to the conclusion that I had to believe it with all my heart until I came to understand this in 1 John 5:11. Said, this is the record that God hath given to us eternal life, and this life is in his Son. He that hath the Son hath life, and he that hath not the Son of God hath not life. These things have I written unto you that believe on the name of the Son of God, that you may know that you have eternal life, that you may believe on the name of the Son of God. And when I finally got a hold of that, something inside clicked, and from that time on I had that assurance in my heart where it said back in verse 10, we have the witness in ourselves. And God opened that into my heart, so that I really believe that he entered my heart at that time. And I have eternal life because he said so, not because I think so or hope so, but I know he said it, he did it, Christ paid the price. I accepted that, and on the basis of that, I have eternal life today, and I know that for sure. I've heard more times than enough. I used to be a Christian. One time I was a Christian. I don't understand it anymore, because that's the way I was going through until I came to understand that being born again, it didn't say being born again and again and again. And when I was born again, I was born into God's family. I belong to God forever. I have eternal life. Eternal life is Christ. He said that. Jesus said that when he was praying in John 17. This is eternal life, that they may know thee, the only true God, and Jesus Christ, whom thou hast sent. And so when I received Christ, I received eternal life. And I was so happy. I'm glad we had a pastor back home. His name was Bob Dunlop. And interesting enough, after all these years, I was saved 47 years ago. And he is a pastor in Rivers, not too far from us here in Manitoba. I don't know who's following who, but anyway, he was the one that came to our house, and he came to the woods with us and to visit, to share with us. And he was the one that I went to when I really, really wanted to get straightened out, and he showed me the way, and that's when I received Jesus Christ as my Savior. And from that time, I never looked back. I had my struggles like anyone else, but I never, when I understood that he had given me eternal life, there was no way I wanted to go back and feed in the garbage. I just wanted to walk with God. So that fall, I went to Bible school at New Brunswick Bible Institute, and I was there for 3 years. That's where I met my wife, Kathy. Then we went to the mission field, and that was interesting, too. We had thought about going different places, but the Lord led us to work with Native people, and it was interesting that I was working with Natives because I was Native, and that was kind of cool. A lot of my people are struggling. They can't seem to forgive or can't seem to get clear of this bitterness, you know, from the past, and we have to leave that behind. The only way we're ever going to amount to anything ourselves is to get away from that. And that, people questioned about that too. They said, how could God change your attitude? You seem to have such a different attitude. And I said, only God did it, because after I got saved, I had a compassion for my dad. I hated him before that, but now I wanted to see him get saved. I didn't want him to go to hell or be destroyed. I just wanted to see him get straightened out with God. In fact, when he left home, he ran away, eventually took off and remarried out in Washington State. But I didn't see him for 23 years, but I hunted him down and I went to see him. I spent 4 days with him and sharing the gospel and shared about Christ and what Christ had done for me. And he seemed really open to it. I don't know if he got saved. I don't know that. My brother and I had his funeral when he was 74 years old, when he died there. So that was tough. But with all that, and I know my brothers and sisters went through a terrible time. But I often think, though, when especially today when you hear so much about abuse, I've shared some of this with different ones and say, well, we thought we had been abused until you tell your story. But it's not how much you've been abused, it's just abuse. But the forgiveness, when God forgave me, I just knew I had to forgive him too. And God just gave me a peace about it. And I've never had any resentment. God took that away completely away. And I just, all I can say is I had compassion for him after that. And all my brothers and sisters, most of them have come to the Lord now, and God really changed our hearts, and it had to be God. There's no question about it. The blessing is just unreal to know Christ and to walk with him and to see so many different ones from different tribes coming to trust in Jesus Christ. And we're doing a series on Revelation right now, and it says some from every tribe and nation and tongue and people will be there. And that's what I'm looking forward to today, when I see all our tribes and different people that we have met all over the world, from all over the world, different tribes and Aboriginals who've trusted in Jesus Christ.
2: Are you trusting in Jesus Christ? He will save you just like he did for Carol and give you power to change. It doesn't matter who you are or what you've done. God tells us in his word, all have sinned. We all need a Savior, or we'll face God's judgment for our sin. Did you know that Christ Jesus came into the world to save sinners? That includes all of us. My friend, it's time to turn to God and let him forgive, cleanse, and heal you. He'll do that if you'll come to him through his Son, Jesus Christ. He tells us, believe on the Lord Jesus Christ, and you shall be saved. 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And remember, the greatest story took place at the cross. 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

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Nathaniel with you here on the Worship Show. 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

That was the Planet Shakers with There Is Peace. Hebrews 11:1 says, "Now faith is confidence in what we hope for and assurance about what we do not see." Up next, the Worship Initiative and Davey Flowers. Here's This Is My Father's World.

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You'd do anything for them, including making sure what they're listening to is safe for their little ears. 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

where my soul has finally found its rest, and I have no request.

That was Phil Wickham with Worthy of My Song. Nathaniel with you, and it's almost 8 o'clock in the Miramichi. That means it's time for me to sign off for now. Up next, we have 20 The Countdown Magazine coming your way. I'm going to leave you with John Wilds and Bethel Music, I Want Jesus. 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
6: 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I'm your host, William Ryan III. And if you like a countdown with plenty of movement, then you have picked the right week to tune in. This week's chart has 12 songs climbing higher, 5 are slipping down a few spots, and just 3 are holding steady. I know, that's it. Plus, we've got a brand new track making its countdown debut this weekend, and it's looking to start climbing toward the top, I'm sure. Now, if you happen to be listening for the first time today, I'm glad that you are here. Now, along the way today, we're going to catch you up on what's happening with your favorite artist. We're going to hear from listeners around the world and count down the 20 biggest songs in Christian music like we do every week. That's a lot to cover, so let's get going.
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0: That's the latest from Forrest Frank at number 19 after a one-point climb here on 20. It's called OK, and that one just hit our chart 3 weeks ago. Well, next, it's a new song that's debuting this weekend on the countdown, and it is from John Reddick. I'm excited to hear some new music from him. And to debut at number 18, not a bad deal for him. Here he is with a story behind this new one called Holding On.
1: We all find ourselves in these spaces where we want to give God our entire hearts, and these obstacles are sometimes in the way, and it's hard, it's heavy, it's complicated, but we still serve a God who's big enough and strong enough and able enough to be able to hold these things that we're struggling holding. So that's what this song is. This song is us handing over these things to God and remembering that God is holding on to us. So we honor him, we love him, we worship him, we praise God.
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0: is debuting at number 18 here on 20 The Countdown magazine. It is John Reddick with his new one called Holding On. Well, last weekend on the show, I was reading some questions that have come in from some listeners, and they're fun to go through. I had this one from Eileen in Nebraska, and she was wanting to know about a phrase that I say sometimes. She kind of was wondering if it was something that was just known to people here in the U.S. or if people outside of the U.S. understood it. And I got this little response that came in from David in Australia, and here's what he said. He said, I was listening to your most recent countdown show when I heard you responding to another listener's question about the phrase, in my neck of the woods. And I just wanted to let you know that it's not only a U.S. saying, it's also a very common saying all the way over here in Australia. We love listening to your show and hearing what the current top Christian songs are. Keep up the amazing work and God bless. I love hearing from you, David. Thanks for writing in. And, you know, it just reminds me that while we may have our own different sayings and our accents and cultures and all that, we're all part of one community here at 20. So thanks for taking time to write in. And if you have a question or an observation or you just want to say hello from your neck of the woods, see what I did there? I'd love to hear from you. You can go to 20thecountdown.com. That is the place to find all the different ways to reach out.
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0: Well, this next guy just finished up what he calls his favorite week of the year. That's where he did his golf camp in North Carolina. Here's Toby Mack with Lord, It Feels Good.
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0: just your love.
1: It's Toby Mac at number 17 this week with Lord It Feels Good here on 20. Well, next we get to catch up with Torrin Wells and hear about this new one of his called Breathe On It. It's been here on the countdown for 5 weeks now. And here's the story about what God was showing him through Scripture and how it relates to this one.
2: All throughout Scripture, we see the breath of God representing the Spirit of God. We see it in Genesis when God breathes into Adam. We see it in the New Testament when Jesus breathes on the disciples. This is symbolizing the Holy Spirit empowerment of God in our lives. And this song is a prayer that God's Spirit would breathe on everything that we do, on our businesses, on our dreams, on our families, on our brokenness, and so that we can experience the life-changing power of His presence.
3: Number 16.

0: is your number 16 song here on 20 The Countdown Magazine. And it's from an artist that is going to be out on tour with Seth Schlieder and Gateway Worship in October. That's Torrin Wells with Breathe On It. You know, I love that line in that song that says, "Ain't no shackle, you're not breaking loose. Anything can change when you breathe on it." That's exactly what happened to Sarah, who lives in Canada. She shared with us that after battling addiction for 20 years, that she reached a point where she simply prayed, "Lord, take this addiction from me because I don't want to do it anymore. I want to live." And guess what? She's 5 months sober now and says not only has God taken away the desire to use, he's also been removing unhealthy influences in her life. I love that testimony too, because that reminds me that God is still in the business of changing lives. Sometimes he works through counselors, recovery programs, doctors, supportive friends and family. Sometimes the change is immediate, followed by a journey of daily dependence on him. But however he chooses to work, he is faithful. So maybe your situation isn't addiction. Maybe it's a broken relationship or anxiety or fear, grief, or maybe a dream that feels like it's just died. Whatever it is, don't stop bringing it to Jesus. Keep asking him to breathe on it. If you have a story of how Jesus has breathed on a situation in your life and turned things around, I want to hear about it. You can email me at 20thecountdown.com, just like Sarah did. It only takes a minute, and this community, they need to hear your story. So share it with us at 20thecountdown.com.
1: Coming up.
0: Well, some cool things are coming up for you, like the story behind the new one from Matt Maher. It's called Gonna Be All Right, and he's dropping by to tell us a story about it. And the new song from Pat Bear called I've Got a Fire. That's coming up. And then a little later, I'm going to have some artist news. You don't want to miss that.
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0: This next song here on The Countdown might just be the song that you need to hear this weekend. And here's Matt Maher to tell us a story about it.
4: If you had to ask me what's my favorite chapter in the Gospels, I would say Matthew chapter 6, because Jesus packs so much into this chapter. It's almost all red letters. It's him. He teaches the Lord's Prayer. He talks about fasting, going into your inner closet in your heart, you know, and not being a hypocrite, talking about what it means to give to the poor. And then he starts talking about anxiety, fear, worry.

And he says, don't be worried. Look at the birds of the air. Look at the flowers in the field. If God takes care of them, how much more will he take care of you? The most used phrase in the Bible is don't be afraid. Jesus even says later in scripture, in this world you will have trouble, but I leave you my peace. So my hope for you as you hear this song is you're reminded by Jesus that everything's going to be all right.

0: is moving up one to number 15. It's Matt Maher with Gonna Be All Right on 20 The Countdown Magazine. Next, it is a song from Pat Barrett. This is called I've Got a Fire. Here it is on 20.
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1: Hey, it's Carly Ann Taylor, and this is my song, Why Should I Worry? I wrote this in a season where anxiety felt super loud and my future felt even more unclear. If that sounds like you today, you're not alone. One thing God keeps continuously reminding me of is that He meets us exactly where we are and not where we think we should be. When we let go of control and lay everything down at the feet of Jesus, His peace feels louder than our fear. The world constantly tells us to worry about everything. But when we call on the name of the Lord, when we call on the name of Jesus, He brings peace, direction, and security. Hey, my friend, He knows you and He sees you. He has good plans for you because that's just who He is. So why should we worry? Let this be our anthem today.
2: Number 13.

0: It is Carly Ann Taylor at number 13 with Why Should I Worry on 20 The Countdown magazine. You know, this is exciting for her. She's going to be out on her very first big tour with Big Daddy Weave this fall. I mean, that's fun. They're going to have a blast together. Well, last week I invited you to share your observations about the chart because you can catch things that I don't always notice. So I love that Steve, who's a loyal listener, sent me a message after last week's countdown, and he pointed out that on July 11th, songs number 20 and number 19 had a pretty cool connection. At number 20 was Okay by Forrest Frank, and right after that, at number 19 was Gonna Be Alright by Matt Maher. Steve said, that's a first for me. Two songs in a row with reassurances. I love that observation because it is so true. Sometimes without even planning it, the countdown tells a story. You know, week after week, these songs have a way of meeting us exactly where we are. And maybe that's not a coincidence. Maybe it's another reminder that God knows exactly what we need to hear when we need to hear it. So thanks, Steve, for pointing that out. And if you ever notice something else, like a little thing going on, you got to reach out and let me know. Or maybe you were listening closely just like Steve and you hear a certain lyric or even a funny coincidence on the countdown, write in and let me know all about it. You can drop me a line at 20thecountdown.com, or even better, send me a voicemail from our listener line. That telephone number is listed there at the website as well. You know, the best conversations on the show start with listeners just like yourself.
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0: Well, I have some news on the way for you. Those are three things you need to know. It's our artist news that we do every week, and it is coming up here in just a few minutes. And we're also going to be closing out this first hour of our countdown and getting into our top 10. 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
0: Well, maybe you need a little break from social media. This next artist has a devotional on the YouVersion Bible app, and it's inspired by this next song. Here is Tasha Layton with Meet Me in the Valley.
1: Number 12.

0: Artist News. Three things you need to know. Number one.
1: We've got some exciting news from Jeremy Rosado. Jeremy recently proposed to his girlfriend, Angeli, and she said yes. We always love getting to celebrate these big life moments with our artists. And after a special proposal, Jeremy shared something really special with the family and the friends who were all there to watch.
2: This is the love of my life. I had a dream almost a year ago now where the Lord showed me that we got married and we had a son. And I reached out because my cousin Noah pushed me to do it. And here we are these months later. Never in a million years thought that I would have any of the celebration without my pop here. But I just want to honor him for a second. And he loved this girl so much. And so one of the last things he ever told me was how much he loved her. And so I knew that, you know, this was the person to spend the rest of my life.
0: Number two.
1: The artist Natalie Lane recently took part in a cockpit karaoke session where artists are literally inside the cockpit of an airplane while it's flying. Now, she was talking about music, and she even performed a few songs along the way. Now, while flying 5,000 feet above Nashville, Tennessee, she shared a little about herself and even performed the song All Joy. She said that song was inspired by the verse in James that tells us to count it all joy when we face trials. And that's not always an easy thing to do either. She also shared that the last couple of years have taught her a lot about what real joy looks like. Here's a little clip from her singing All Joy 5,000 feet over Nashville, Tennessee in the cockpit of an airplane.

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1: You're up to date. That was three things you need to know. Now, back to the countdown with William Ryan III.
0: Well, I'm excited. This one is making a two-point climb this week. It is Chandler Moore with God, I'm Just Grateful.
1: Number 11.

0: 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That is the band Stars Go Dim with their song You Are Loved. Well, coming up here in just a minute, we're going to have your top 10 remaining songs of the week.
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1: We are halfway through this weekend's countdown. I'm William Ryan III. Thanks for being with me this weekend. Now, if you've been wondering how this thing is going to end, I'm not going to spoil it for you. Make a guess, though, and see if you're right by the end of the show. Now, the race to the top is incredibly tight. Inside this week's top five, I can tell you two songs moved up, two slipped down, and one held its spot. That means there's still plenty that can happen before we reveal this week's number one song. So don't go anywhere yet.
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3: Hey, this is Bart Millard from Mercy Me. When I had the idea for Make It Well, it came from wrestling with the hymn, It Is Well, that, you know, I've sang all my life for funerals and stuff like that. It's always during tragic times. And I realized during those difficult moments that I'm kind of lying when I say it is well with my soul, because normally it is not well with my soul. Like, the harder the times get, the harder it is to sing that song. And so I kept thinking, if I were to write this, I would make it into Make It Well, because I'm not getting through this without the help of the Holy Spirit. I think there are people in the middle of the struggle. If they think about it, it's tough to sing that it's all good, it's fine, it's well with my soul, when it really isn't, when you're in the middle of it. And so this one goes out to all those like me that are in the middle of the struggle, just trying to get by.
4: Number 10.
5: Making well with my soul. Don't let me face this loneliness alone. Making well with my soul.